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2: Flights leaving the UK face disruption because of an air traffic control issue. Ben Munsey is here with more.
3: National Air Traffic Services say around 200 UK flights have been cancelled and that recovering from the disruption will take some time. Engineers are working on site to resume normal operations as quickly as possible. Passengers are being asked to check before they travel to any airports.
2: Meanwhile, the boss of NATS, Martin Rolfe, is to speak with the Transport Secretary later today as disruption set to continue. The new report from the National Audit Office is estimating that last year across England more than 1.7 million patients waited more than half a day for emergency care. That's despite concerns that long A&E waits linked to an increased risk of death. The funeral of King Harald V of Norway is taking place today with the Prince of Wales attending representing his father. Harald, who died on the 28th of August at the age of 89, is the King's second cousin once removed. It was a big night at the National Television Awards with Sir David Attenborough picking up the TV Presenter Prize and Emmerdale winning Best Soap. That's the latest from Radio News Hub. I'm Jules Eatbridge.
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kiss me. 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
1: Hundreds of flights have been cancelled because of issues with air traffic control. Ben Munn says here with more.
2: Several airports, including Edinburgh, Manchester and Heathrow, say they've been affected. National Air Traffic Services say recovering from the disruption will take some time, but their engineers are working on site to resume normal operations as quickly as possible. Transport Secretary Heidi Alexander has apologised for the frustrating delays.
1: More than 1.7 million patients waited for more than half a day for emergency care. That's despite concerns that long A&E waits are linked to an increased risk of death. That's according to a new report from the National Audit Office. Doctors have warned that a reaction caused by resting electronic devices on bare skin is on the rise in children. It comes after a preteen boy was diagnosed with erythema ab igni, also known as toasted skin syndrome, after resting his laptop on his stomach for up to 8 hours a day. And LIV Golf has begun bankruptcy protection proceedings as it seeks to restructure under a proposed player-first ownership model. That's the latest from Radio News Hub. I'm Jules Eastbridge.
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1: Israel say they're closing the British consulate in Jerusalem. It's after the Foreign Secretary Ed Miliband announced the UK will take action against firms providing services to them.
2: We act on the import of goods from illegal settlements. We ban advertising of illegal settlements. We act on services to prevent new settlement expansion. We act on settler violence. We support accountability for what has happened in Gaza. And we pledge to galvanise the international community to confront the ongoing and urgent humanitarian crisis.
1: New reports estimated that across England last year, more than 1.7 million patients waited for more than half a day for emergency care. That's despite concerns that long A&E waits are linked to an increased risk of death. The funeral of King Harald V of Norway is taking place today, with the Prince of Wales attending to represent his father. And bankruptcy protection proceedings have been started by LIV Golf as it looks to restructure under a proposed player-first ownership model. On Tuesday, a Chapter 11 petition was filed in the US. That's the latest from Radio News Hub. I'm Jules Eatbridge.
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when we grand couple let that last Wurzel dance. 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

I could show you a good time. Let me show you a good time. The minute you walked in the joint,

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1: Israel will close the British consulate in Jerusalem. It's in response to the UK announcing sanctions on illegal West Bank settlements. In a statement in the Commons, the Foreign Secretary Ed Miliband announced the UK will take action against firms providing services to them.
2: We act on the import of goods from illegal settlements. We ban advertising of illegal settlements. We act on services to prevent new settlement expansion. We act on settler violence. We support accountability for what has happened in Gaza. And we pledge to galvanise the international community to confront the ongoing and urgent humanitarian crisis.
1: The boss of the UK's air traffic control provider will speak with the Transport Secretary later as disruptions set to continue after a technical issue grounded flights yesterday. The Prince of Wales will represent his father at the funeral of King Harald V of Norway later. Harald, who is the King's second cousin once removed, died on August the 28th. And LIV Golf's begun bankruptcy protection proceedings as it seeks to restructure under a proposed player-first ownership model. That's the latest from Radio News Hub. I'm Jules Eatbridge.
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1: The Foreign Secretary has rejected the suggestion he's put British Jews at risk after announcing sanctions on illegal West Bank settlements. The move will see a ban on imports from illegal settlements in the occupied Palestinian territories, as well as sanctions on individuals and firms providing services to settlers. Shadow Foreign Secretary Tom Tugendhat says the measures risk dividing the UK.

0: today.
1: Turning Israel into a pariah will risk sectarian division in our own country and risk a further rise in anti-Semitic violence on our own streets.
0: The boss of an air traffic control provider is speaking to the Transport Secretary today after disruption cancelled almost 180 flights. Tens of thousands of passengers have been caught up in the chaos, which is set to continue across airports including Heathrow, Gatwick, Manchester and Stansted. And youth unemployment is likely to be even higher than official stats. That's according to the Children's Commissioner, who's warned of a blind spot with tens of thousands of young people slipping through the cracks. That's the latest from Radio News Hub. I'm Holly Hughes.
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0: 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Hello, wherever you are out there in West Wilts or worldwide radio land. You're listening to 90s Now with Jim B on West Wilts Radio, broadcasting from rock and roll Bradford on Avon, as per usual. Now, this is another one of the series of shows I've been putting together featuring friends and colleagues from near and far, inviting them to come on and talk about their musical journeys through the 90s. So, you know the drill. If you've listened to the show before, I ask them to prepare a couple of songs for each year, and then we'll talk about them, talk about what they were doing around about that point in time, talking about a little bit about why these songs were picked, and then, yeah, we could play the songs out for you, and I hope you enjoy them too. Now, I know we've got some fab tunes already today. I can see what's going on, so yes, it's going to be fun. And we started off with Thunderstruck, which was one of my guests' choices. So, Rob Jones, fellow Winsley Nightingale, good morning to you. Welcome to back to West Wilts. How are you?
1: Good morning, Jim. Yeah, I'm absolutely tip-top. I'm really looking forward to doing this.
0: Despite the hour.
1: Despite the hour, yes. But I've got an awfully big coffee, and yeah, I'm fired
0: Likewise.
1: Up and ready to go. And just, yeah, the idea of doing this was really exciting. So, yeah, want to get stuck in.
0: Good. Well, it's nice to have some company in the studio today, because normally I'm sitting there talking to an empty chair across the desk. So it's a pleasant change to have.
1: You've got my
0: to
1: beautiful have face to look at.
0: Oh, love. Anyway, we started with Thunderstruck. So this is back to 1990. Tell me about your musical journey and what started in the early 90s. I mean, you were a lot of what you've got in your playlist for today. I'm like, oh yeah, great songs, great choice. But it's interesting because you're about a decade younger than I.
1: Yeah.
0: And so, you know, it's interesting to get your perspective on some of these songs, because actually, you know, I can remember these at the time, but some of these came to you a little bit later, which is absolutely fine, because we're talking about when the songs are released.
1: Yeah, that's right, Jim. Yeah, so I think I'm a little bit too young to have listened to a lot of these tracks, specifically in the early to mid 90s when they originally came out. But so many of these tunes came to me in the late 90s and the early 2000s, specifically when I was at university. So, yeah, there's definitely that musical heritage there. But a lot of these earlier choices, I would say, in the 1990s, I think they sync up with the real start of sort of my musical journey, really, and how the 90s and 90s music would go on to sort of really sculpt, you know, my tastes. So, a good example is this first track with AC/DC. Like, I think that very much came from my father's taste in music, where he was into a lot of like classic rock bands like AC/DC, Thin Lizzy, ZZ Top, Deep Purple, etc. And I mean, I grew up really enjoying those tracks,
0: right,
1: and that music. So, yeah, I think that's very much where that choice specifically came from. So at the start of the 90s, I was definitely too young to be listening to these tracks as they were released. But yeah, going forwards, I've discovered them in later years. And it's only looking back, this is the interesting point, I think, looking back, I can now see how these picks and this music at this time has gone on to impact what I would listen to later in the 90s, mm-hmm. and then breaking out of the 90s, what I would go on to really enjoy in the 2000s and beyond.
0: Cool. And it's so true. I mean, you know, I've had other guests in the show who, you know, talk about their journeys, and, you know, they may well have picked up a song a couple of years after it came out, but you know, absolutely nothing wrong with that. You know, this is a broad church, and we just celebrate the decade. And when a particular song comes to you is when it comes to you. You know, there's so many things. I mean, if you look back on our own musical influences, things that we listened to that were recorded way before we were born. I mean, you know, that's the thing. You know, go back to Beatles and things like that. I mean, you know, they were done before we existed, you know, and yet that's still an influence. So
1: 100%.
0: Shall we play another one then from 1990? Do you want to share with the listeners?
1: Okay, yeah. So the next one, yeah. I think this is representative almost of how later on in the 90s, I got very much into sort of funk rock and just alternate takes on certain genres. This choice is, so funky, you know, and I can also remember it very distinctly as a track that would often get used in dance mixes when I was in clubs and universities about 10 years after this released. But I think it's a great track.
0: This is Delight and Groove is in the Heart. And we have our first technical issue. The system has crashed. Oh, that's a joy.
1: It's just too funky for the system.
0: That's a joy. Okay, let's just see what we can do around that. Let's see if we can restart. Oh, my. The system's telling me it can't play. It doesn't want to play Delight this morning. How bizarre is that? Okay, right. Well, let's try something else. Whilst we're working this out, we'll be back shortly.

0: Come on, y'all deep. Y'all are crazy, man.
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2: Welcome back. So 1990 is out of the way, Rob. And we're into what was actually my favourite year of the 90s. 1991 for me was, there was just too much good music that came out that year. So many things. You know, you'd got albums by the two artists that you're going to play in a moment. Nirvana's Nevermind came out that year. You know, there was Soundgarden released Bad Motor Finger, I think it was, wasn't it? Yeah. Pearl Jam released 10. Guns N' Roses released Use Your Illusions 1 and 2. I mean, you know, it was a heck of a year 1991. So that's my favourite year of the decade. And you've picked a couple of absolutely cracking tracks that represent that year. So over to you. Tell me about 91.
3: Yeah, okay. So the tracks from 91, as you say, I think both of these are, you know, they're not deep cuts. They're songs that people definitely will have heard before, but I think both of them are representative, again, for me in terms of a musical journey that I'll go on to, my taste that would develop. First one, metal. Like, definitely, I think, one of my early sort of like moments when it came down to like musical genres was hearing metal, and the first choice, their output in the 80s and the 90s to a degree, it was basically one of my first contacts with this genre. Mm-hmm. And it was one that would be really important because it would go on to probably influence the sort of music that I listen to every week now, and specifically alternate versions of this genre, which from the late 90s onwards specifically became an absolute staple of what I would listen to. Really excited. Do you want me to introduce this one?
2: Absolutely, yeah. Over to you, my friend.
3: Okay, great. So my first choice from 1991 is Metallica, Enter Sandman.

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0: I hope everybody was singing along to that one.
1: I hope so.
0: We were.
1: Oh, yeah.
0: We were having a good old sing-song in amongst chat in the studio. So, Rob, that was 91 then, under our belts.
1: Yeah, that was 91. So, yeah, we had Metallica.
0: Great year.
1: Great year.
0: Vintage.
1: Great year. Vintage year. Jim's seal of approval on 91. Yeah. Yeah, so we had Metallica Enter Sandman. Huge metal track. Very influential in my development of love of metal and then alternative metal genres later on. And then I followed up with Red Hot Chili Peppers' Under the Bridge from Blood, Sugar, Sex, Magic, which, again, is gets Jim's seal of approval.
0: Got my vote.
1: Yeah. Yeah, great. Chili's huge. Again, like, this is the story I think that I see coming together, or I've discovered this coming together, is that the 90s for me, a lot of, like, these alternate types of genre. So here we've got some alt rock or sort of like punk rock coming in. It's an eclectic mix, as you've probably already gathered from the first three or four tracks, and it gets even more so as we go.
0: I was going to say, and if they haven't guessed already, they're soon going to find out, because we're switching genres once again, Rob, for this next track, aren't we, in 92. Why don't you just tell us a little bit about 92, and we'll introduce them both, and we'll play them back to back, and then we can come back with the next year after that.
1: Okay, yeah, I don't like to stand still, as Jim said. Genre, another huge genre, as I'm sure many people who love 90s music will agree, is dance music. And what we've got coming up next is a great early 90s dance track, which, again, I did not hear at the during the year of the release, but, you know, you fast forward this by, I don't know, 7 to 10 years, and this was an absolute fixture in the clubs and bars that I would frequent when I was younger. Yeah, and then that follows with another switch up in genre again. Do you want me to talk about this as in advance or when we come back?
0: No, let's talk about it now, and then we'll play the two songs back to back.
1: Okay, so yeah, and then okay, so the first track we've got coming up is Snap, Rhythm as a Dancer. Absolutely, yeah, cracking dance track. And then we're going to follow that with a bit of my old friend John Bon Jovi, with Bed of Roses. The reason I've chosen John is, I think, when I think back, one of my earliest memories of getting into music was my friend doing me a mixtape, and on one side there was Aerosmith and on the other side there was John Bon Jovi. So very early doors, I was listening to John's output. I think a lot of people sort of remember all the classic rock stuff that he did, you know, Living on a Prayer, Shot Through the Heart, all that sort of stuff, My Life. But he was also a master, wasn't he, of, like, essentially like romance love tracks. And I think Bed of Roses is absolutely one of
0: the arena rock ballad, so to speak.
1: Just, yeah, yeah. Maybe he was the best. I don't know.
0: Yeah, maybe. I mean, I saw them in 89, I think it was, the New Jersey tour. And
1: awesome.
0: Yeah, I mean, that was probably peaking again. That sort of turn into the 90s, I think, was when they were at their best. I know he's had his vocal problems to date. And
1: yeah.
0: He's probably likely to be retiring, I think, because the damage has been done, but yeah, legend. All right, let's play these two songs back to back. Not often you'll get to hear Rhythm as a Dancer and then Bed of Roses back to back, but anyway, enjoy.
1: Oh yeah.

0: John Bourne. Love him and his croaky voice.
1: What a guy.
0: Right, where are we off to next, Rob?
1: Where are we off to next? Good question. We're at 93. Yeah. 93. Okay, I'll be...
0: I was gonna be really cheesy and say, hey, Rob, 1993, do you want to go my way?
1: I do want to go your way. I do want to go your way. So, yeah, Jim's giving away. First choice, Lenny Kravitz, are you going to go my way? Lenny, when I was young, I'll keep it short, you know, like, he was, like... He's probably still the coolest guy on earth, right? But back then, me and my friends, we thought he was the absolute coolest guy. We wish we were that cool. We absolutely were not, but we could dream. So our first choice is Lenny Kravitz, Are You Gonna Go My Way? Yeah.

0: let's give it just a little bit of cheese first, but there's a lot of things we do for love, but not that. All right. Easy, tiger. Okay, Rob, over to you for where are we at now? 1994, we're rolling.
1: Yeah, 94. First up, just really, really quickly, like the we're gonna have we've got a great track coming up, but just want to talk about the other choice here first. We've got The Rhythm of the Night by Corona, more dance music, huge influence for me again later on, and I could not pick this track, just an absolute banger. But before that, we've got probably the biggest band or artist for me during the 1990s, Jamiroquai. He was an absolute music god to me in the 90s. I think it was the first time I looked at it. I was like, wow, this guy, you know, like, I wish I was this cool. I loved his sort of early, like, music in terms of, like, it's like funk, acid jazz, and a bit rocky as well, a bit old, and, like, thrown it all together, I just thought he was the coolest guy. So, kicking off, we've got Jamiroquai, Space Cowboy.

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0: The rhythm of the night, Corona. I always remember Corona as a drink, wasn't it?
1: Oh,
0: it's like a fizzy drink back in the 70s, wasn't it? Anyway, definitely that wasn't a fizzy drink. So we're moving now into 1995, Rob. And again, diverse choices. Two more bands that, or artists that I would just go, yep, two thumbs up to those. Tell us about 95. Where were you at in 95? What were you up to, and why these choices?
1: Okay, so I think by this time in the 1990s, I'm definitely now...
0: You're into your sweet spot. You're coming into
1: exactly,
0: the zone.
1: Exactly, yeah. Exactly. I'm coming into the zone. You know, maybe with what started with Jamiroquai in the previous year, and then suddenly it's sort of like peak time for me in terms of discovering music and loving music. The next two tracks, let's do it. Like, the 1990s, I can't let the 1990s slide without bringing in Alanis Morissette.
0: And yeah.
1: You know, as you know, Jim, because I know you've played plenty of Alanis yourself. Her big album, Jagged Little Pill, just like probably one of the best albums I think I've ever listened to. Incredibly complete. It's obviously iconic now. Everyone knows about it, but I just could not let it slide. Like, it was a huge album for me when I originally listened to it, and I listen to it a lot now. Like, I love the lyricism and in a lot of her a lot of the tunes here. But I'm gonna choose a track that maybe isn't as well played as many of the others on this track, which is Head Over Feet. I just find this incredibly charming, and it sort of stands out on an album full of like rightful and righteous fury and pain and like rawness. And this one, you know, it just flips it on its head in a really delightful way. And then again, eclectic, yes, but it shows you the strength of the 90s. We've then got coming up the legendary album from Left Field, Leftism. Just an incredible album, probably one of the albums that I re-listen to now most. It's got so many incredible choices, and it's a super rare thing in the sense that it's a complete, cohesive electronica album. It's not just like a track or two. It's got an entire journey through the album, and it still stands out today. The strength has not diminished over the decades. And the choice I'm going to choose from Leftism is Open Up.
0: All right, Open Up. But first up, let's have Head Over Feet.
1: Let's do it.

0: Well, well, well. That nearly caught us by surprise, that one, Rob. Sitting there chatting away about things, and then we were chatting away about the demise of the record store, actually, and you know, how we used to love going to the record shops and sort of, you know, thumbing your way through the shelves to see what delights you could find. Mostly driven by the fact that I just said I couldn't believe it. I went to the I won't name who, but you know, his master's voice. Oh dear, I did name him. And it was 30 quid for an album. Like, nah, no thank you. No thank you. Anyway, Rob, that was 95. So we are in towards the back end of the decade now, on the run up to the millennium bug. Tell us about 96. Where were you at in 96? What were you up to?
1: So yeah, 96 again. Really coming into my own now, I think, and startedly forming, you know, my choices. And again, you know, that this shows, and I think in the two choices I've got here, both of which very popular songs. The first one, which I won't speak about much because, like, everybody knows just how much of a banger it is the Prodigy Firestarter. Just an incredible track, and it remains incredible. Yeah, Jim, I mean, I listened to it on your show a lot, and I can understand why. Just incredible.
0: I need to stop playing it. I think I've played it a lot.
1: Do you? Yeah, so we got Firestarter coming up, but first I've got another pick from my man JK, another Jamiroquai classic, Virtual Insanity. Probably maybe along with Cosmic Girl his biggest hit, maybe, and the music video, one of the best of all time, I think. Maybe peak cool for JK as well. But it's another great hybrid, right? This is the thing. JK's bringing in a bit of pop rock now, so that sort of acidy jazz is sort of fading a little bit, but now we're sort of evolving a bit into pop rock. And with the challenging lyrics as well in this song, like, I just think it was incredible. And Jamiroquai, for me, remained throughout the mid to late 90s like a key influence for me. So 96, I think my musical tastes are starting to form, and yeah, Jamiroquai, Virtual Insanity, I think was one of the tracks, my tracks of the 90s. So here it is.

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1: So, Mr. Jones, we've just bounced around the studio to The Prodigy.
2: Mandatory.
1: Absolutely. I can't help myself every time I play that one. Where are we going next?
2: Okay, so yeah, the journey continues. And I think, again, this is evidence of like the journey that I go on through the 90s, where I think at the start it's sort of very established genres like rock and metal, and then I move into sort of more emerging genres like dance, electronica, also alt genres as well. I'll start with the first choice, actually. Yeah, so the first choice, we've got another absolute like classic dance track, which I had forgotten about for ages till a couple of years ago when it was played on the radio, which is Sash Encore Une Fois, which is, I used to work at our student union, and it just, my memory is that it was played almost every single like student night. Is it 2:13 a.m. in the morning?
1: Yeah.
2: And If it is, and you're in the student union, that is playing, my friend. Right? Exactly. You know. So, yeah, we've got Sash Encore Une Fois, absolute banger. And then I'm going to follow that up with, I'm honest here, this is a retroactive pick, as I don't think I was aware of this band until their later album came out. The band is Savage Garden. Mm-hmm. That later album is Affirmation. Great album, but we have to rewind the clock a bit here to Savage Garden's earlier stuff. So I'm going to choose I Want You by Savage Garden. Those two Aussie guys, like, for me again, they just absolutely perfected the like dance pop genre. Again, another sort of like hybrid 90s smashed together genre. And as soon as I heard them, I was like, Savage Garden, yeah. I Want You, literally, Savage Garden.
1: And what do you think? Should we do the short, highlighted version of Encore Une Fois? Or should we do the student union, 2 o'clock in the morning, rave on, buddy, full 12-inch, 6 minutes? What do you reckon?
2: I think you know the answer to that, Jim. If we've got time, I'd love the original 12-inch mix. Let's see.
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0: Savage Garden.
1: I Want You. And before that, Encore and Fire, the full 12-inch Mega Mix Student Union midnight 2 a.m. vibe.
2: Exactly. Love it.
1: Right. Let's go. We are, what, into 1998?
2: That's right, Jim. Wow. Yeah. Okay, I got two more choices here. I've got my final Jamiroquai pick coming up. And again, picking really because I looked at what else, you know, I was thought back and I was thinking of tracks from this year and there's just so much quality, but Jamiroquai was such a big thing for me. And again, there was sort of an evolution here, I think, in his output. So the first choice we've got coming up is Jamiroquai Deeper Underground. I think you get it's a darker sort of rockier incarnation of the classic Jamiroquai formula.
1: Godzilla.
2: Oh, yes, exactly. That's my famous. Oh, was it Matthew Broderick? No. Am I thinking of the right movie? Maybe. For the Godzilla movie. But just an absolute awesome track, and I loved it. And I think it set JK down a track which I don't know. But people could argue whether it was good or bad, but that sort of synthy, darker flavour is more evident in his later albums like Dynamite and Automaton, and I think that started there. And my again, like alt music and a sort of darker alt flavour here that I carried into other genres in the 2000s as well. And then my second choice is something that represents that as I got to the last years of the 1990s, I got more and more into American rock music. So we've got The Offspring from their classic, well, I say classic, in my opinion, probably the best album they did, the Americana album. We've got Pretty Fly for a White Guy. These North American alt rock bands, yeah, I started listening to them a lot more in the 90s and the 2000s. And I like the sort of the punk rock alternate stylings of The Offspring. And at the time, it hit really hard.
1: Then let's do it.

0: Yeah. Oh, God, I love that tune. That's another one that I play a lot.
1: Yeah, actually, great track. You know, great track.
0: Give it to me, baby. Okay, so we are in the very final furlong of the decade, Rob. And we've done okay for time. Yeah, we've slopped around a little bit. We got behind ourselves. We caught back up again. So we're doing good. So tell us a little bit more about how you ended your decade, let's say, and then, you know, where the music took you.
1: Okay, so yeah, I think as we come right to the end of the decade, as I mentioned earlier, I moved a lot more into American groups, specifically alt rock scene, and that's again evident in 1999. But before I get to the two choices, like moving on into the 2000s. I just took a lot of the music that I'd been listening to, I just sort of took that one step further. So, for example, in terms of metal, you know, I'd say I'd moved in the early 2000s into symphonic metal, for example. I think of Fallen by Evanescence, which I think was 2000-2001, as a good example of that. So I think the end of the 90s, by this point, I understood what I liked, and from that point, and I had such a great education through the 90s because it'd been so eclectic, there'd been so much incredible music across so many genres and hybrid genres as well, that I then took that further. And I'd say those hybrid genres are still the thing that I listen to most today. But going back to 1999, I've got two choices here. I'll start with the second one, which again follows The Offspring, which is Blink 182, All the Small Things. I think it's an absolute banger. It's still just as good today as it was then. And yeah, classic American alt rock. I listened to so much of this stuff back then, and this is a great example. And then the other choice I've got, which is our first choice, we've returned to the Chili Peppers because I just think we have to, right? The album Californication, like an incredible album, along with, I think, of Blood Sugar Sex Magik, I think of By the Way, and I think of Californication in the 1990s from the Chili's. And I couldn't let the decade go without bringing the Chili's back, because the truth is, they were a huge band for me then, and I continued listening to the Chili Peppers even into the 2000s, when arguably like their output diminished a little bit. I'm thinking of Stadium Arcadium. I think that was mid-2000s. Like, there was a couple of good, decent tracks on there, but I felt, you know, maybe people could argue that a little bit of their edge had gone, but the 90s had instilled in me a deep love in the Chili Peppers, so had to bring them back. So from Californication, a lot of people would go Californication. It's probably the best track, but I'm going to go for Scar Tissue instead, Jim, because it's another banger.
0: Let's play it.

0: Well, well, well. We've reached the end of your decade, Rob. That was the last song of the selection. How do you feel?
1: I feel good. It's been so much fun to put this together because I'd never really thought about it before in a way of just how much the 90s had influenced my tastes. And digging back into it, I can not only see, you know, just how my current tastes were formed, and that is largely on the 90s, but also just to see the eclectic, incredible mix of content. Like, we've jumped around there all over the place, but I'm just being honest. Like, these are the genres that, these are the tracks that, I love from the 90s. And I think these have largely informed my musical taste in the 2000s and going forwards. So, yeah, thanks again, Jim. It was really good.
0: It's always a pleasure, my friend. I think the great thing about doing the 90s show like this, you know, year by year by year, is you can throw whatever in. We're not doing a particular theme around a particular style of music. This is all about, boom, this is my set of songs which tell my story through my music.
1: I think so, yeah. Just really quickly, I think that is it. I think I start the 90s with, like, just very, very, you know, like a basic understanding of music, really, in the grand scheme of things, with just like a few small genres that I really like. And then through the 90s, I just sort of waken up to a load of genres, and specifically alt genres, and yeah.
0: Very good. Well, Rob, thanks for joining us today. And we'll get that up for replay very soon on Westworlds Radio, on our website, and through Play Again, your

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3: The Foreign Secretary has rejected the suggestion he's put British Jews at risk after announcing sanctions on illegal West Bank settlements. Both Israel and the US criticised the UK's move. Shadow Foreign Secretary Tom Tugendhat says the measures risk dividing the UK.
4: Turning Israel into a pariah will risk sectarian division in our own country and risk a further rise in anti-Semitic violence on our own streets.
3: The boss of an air traffic control provider is speaking to the Transport Secretary today after disruption cancelled almost 180 flights in the early hours of this morning. The chaos is set to continue across airports, including Heathrow, Gatwick, Manchester and Stansted. More than 1.7 million patients have waited over half a day for emergency care in England. According to the National Audit Office, that's despite concerns that long A&E waits are linked to an increased risk of death. And the Prince of Wales is representing his father at the funeral of King Harold V of Norway today. That's the latest from Radio News Hub. I'm Holly Hughes.
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1: The Foreign Secretary has rejected the suggestion he's put British Jews at risk after announcing sanctions on illegal West Bank settlements. Both Israel and the US criticised the UK's move. Shadow Foreign Secretary Tom Tugendhat says the measures risk dividing the UK.
2: Turning Israel into a pariah will risk sectarian division in our own country and risk a further rise in anti-Semitic violence on our own streets.
1: The boss of an air traffic control provider is speaking to the Transport Secretary today after disruption cancelled almost 180 flights in the early hours of this morning. The chaos is set to continue across airports, including Heathrow, Gatwick, Manchester and Stansted. More than 1.7 million patients have waited over half a day for emergency care in England, according to the National Audit Office. That's despite concerns that long A&E waits are linked to an increased risk of death. And the Prince of Wales is representing his father at the funeral of King Harold V of Norway today. That's the latest from Radio News Hub. I'm Holly Hughes.
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1: The Foreign Secretary has rejected the suggestion he's put British Jews at risk after announcing sanctions on illegal West Bank settlements. Both Israel and the US criticised the UK's move. Shadow Foreign Secretary Tom Tugendhat says the measures risk dividing the UK.
2: Turning Israel into a pariah will risk sectarian division in our own country and risk a further rise in anti-Semitic violence on our own streets.
1: The boss of an air traffic control provider is speaking to the Transport Secretary today after disruption cancelled almost 180 flights in the early hours of this morning. The chaos is set to continue across airports, including Heathrow, Gatwick, Manchester and Stansted. More than 1.7 million patients have waited over half a day for emergency care in England, according to the National Audit Office. That's despite concerns that long A&E waits are linked to an increased risk of death. And the Prince of Wales is representing his father at the funeral of King Harold V of Norway today. That's the latest from Radio News Hub. I'm Holly Hughes.
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1: The Foreign Secretary's rejected the suggestion he's put British Jews at risk after announcing sanctions on illegal West Bank settlements. Amid a deepening diplomatic row, Ed Miliband said any person who targets British Jews because of the actions of the Israeli government is an anti-Semite. The UK's main air traffic control provider says widespread disruption to flights was not caused by a cyber attack. It's after 1,300 flights had been cancelled to and from UK airports on Tuesday after a system issue hit the National Air Traffic Service. And youth unemployment could be even higher than reported, with concerns being raised that tens of thousands of young people are slipping through the cracks. Frankie Hersine has more.
2: It's estimated over 40,000 16 and 17-year-olds are enrolled in college, but are only attending half the time. Children's Commissioner Dame Rachel D'Souza says it's a significant blind spot, with teenagers experiencing all the negative impacts of not being in employment, education,

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1: The Foreign Secretary has rejected the suggestion he's put British Jews at risk after announcing sanctions on illegal West Bank settlements. Amid a deepening diplomatic row, Ed Miliband said any person who targets British Jews because of the actions of the Israeli government is an anti-Semite. The UK's main air traffic control provider says widespread disruption to flights was not caused by a cyber attack. It's after 1,300 flights had been cancelled to and from UK airports on Tuesday after a system issue hit the National Air Traffic Service. And youth unemployment could be even higher than reported, with concerns being raised that tens of thousands of young people are slipping through the cracks. Frankie Hersine has more.
2: It's estimated over 40,000 16 and 17-year-olds are enrolled in college, but are only attending half the time. Children's Commissioner Dame Rachel D'Souza says it's a significant blind spot, with teenagers experiencing all the negative impacts of not being in employment, education or training, but with none of the targeted support designed to help them.
1: 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I'm Holly Hughes.
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1: The Foreign Secretary has rejected the suggestion he's put British Jews at risk after announcing sanctions on illegal West Bank settlements. Amid a deepening diplomatic row, Ed Miliband said any person who targets British Jews because of the actions of the Israeli government is an anti-Semite. The UK's main air traffic control provider says widespread disruption to flights was not caused by a cyber attack. It's after 1,300 flights had been cancelled to and from UK airports on Tuesday after a system issue hit the National Air Traffic Service. And youth unemployment could be even higher than reported, with concerns being raised that tens of thousands of young people are slipping through the cracks. Frankie Hairsine has more.
2: It's estimated over 40,000 16 and 17-year-olds are enrolled in college, but are only attending half the time. Children's Commissioner Dame Rachel D'Souza says it's a significant blind spot, with teenagers experiencing all the negative impacts of not being in employment, education or training, but with none of the targeted support designed to help them.
1: 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I'm Holly Hughes.
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2: The Foreign Secretary has rejected the suggestion he's put British Jews at risk after announcing sanctions on illegal West Bank settlements. Amid a deepening diplomatic row, Ed Miliband said any person who targets British Jews because of the actions of the Israeli government is an anti-Semite. The UK's main air traffic control provider says widespread disruption to flights was not caused by a cyber attack. It's after 1,300 flights had been cancelled to and from UK airports on Tuesday after a system issue hit the National Air Traffic Service. And youth unemployment could be even higher than reported, with concerns being raised that tens of thousands of young people are slipping through the cracks. Frankie Hairsine has more.
3: It's estimated over 40,000 16 and 17-year-olds are enrolled in college, but are only attending half the time. Children's Commissioner Dame Rachel D'Souza says it's a significant blind spot, with teenagers experiencing all the negative impacts of not being in employment, education or training, but with none of the targeted support designed to help them.
2: 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I'm Holly Hughes.
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1: Ryanair has been forced to cancel 250 flights, with costs to the company expected to run into the millions. That's according to the airline's chief operations officer. It's after 1,300 flights to and from the UK were cancelled last night following a NATS technical issue.

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1: Ryanair has been forced to cancel 250 flights, with costs to the company expected to run into the millions. That's according to the airline's chief operations officer. It's after 1,300 flights to and from the UK were cancelled last night, following a NATS technical issue. Ed Miliband has denied putting British Jews at risk. It's after he announced sanctions on illegal West Bank settlements. Both Israel and the US criticised the UK's move. And charities are calling for a change to the NHS policy in England on funding stem cell transplants for blood cancer patients. Currently, they'll only fund a second transplant if the cancer returns after a year. But charities say the policy is outdated and unfair. Yasmin Sheikh from Anthony Nolan explains why.
2: Patients who relapse in under 1 year from their first transplant can, in some cases, do very well from a second stem cell transplant, and it might be their only chance at a long-term cure.
1: The NHS says a review into the matter has been commissioned. That's the latest from Radio News Hub. I'm Holly Hughes.
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8: 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Oh yay! 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

We will be navigating 2 hours of classic gold. Not necessarily like a bat out of hell, but we'll be off to Manhattan in the USA, as well as the disc jockey and jukebox as usual. But that's Meatloaf getting us going. 1977 in the US, took over a year for it to get to the UK. Bye-bye.

60s and 70s, with the occasional foray, a guilty pleasure in the 1980s. I think we've struck the 1980s.

Brill Building alumnus Neil Diamond hit the States in 1966 with his own hits and hits for others like the Monkees. In the UK, Cliff Richard came early to the table, 1967. And the following year, I Love You Forever Today, the B-side was a Neil Diamond tune, Girl, You'll Be a Woman Soon. We play them by Neil Diamond too, but we're remembering Neil today with a couple of UK covers. 1967 again for a 66 Neil Diamond record.

0: Two songs written by Neil Diamond in 1966, 1967 successors here in the UK. And isn't it wonderful, the pictures in my mind as we go across to Manhattan and then come back to the disc jockey and jukebox. Such a wonderful journey. And here we are for our regular quiz and what are going to be our featured years today, the 50s, 60s and 70s. Over to Landlord Tony.
1: Okay, ladies and gentlemen, all you pub quizzes. Here's three songs. Can you tell us the titles, the artists, and the years they were hits?
2: Taking you back to the 1950s.

0: That was a classic gold with yours truly, Peter Fairhead, and three tracks that we play you at the Disc Jockey and Jukebox as our challenge, because these are going to be the 3 years which we're featuring to the end of our two-hour stint. We started off with an Uncle Mac track. We got another one just around the corner. But that was Eve Boswell, and she was Picking a Chicken in 1955. If you're a fan of Talking Pictures TV, every fan of nostalgia should be, then you'll know that they featured her in one of their recently replayed editions. Okay, and for the next, we had Mary Wells, My Guy, in 1964. And what a track that was, produced by Smokey Robinson, who actually wrote it as well. Okay, The Police had their first big hit in 1979. It was their second chart entry, but 1979 it was, and Roxanne it was. Let's go and find some more music from these great featured years. We're going round again. One more time.
1: 1955. Whoa.

0: And the other one's got a big bald spot.
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2: 1955 with the Stargazers and 20 Tiny Fingers. And do you know what? I prefer that version to Al McCogan's. Did he say that?
3: Oh, classic gold with Peter Fairhead.
4: 1964.

0: like the great Burt Bacharach and Hal David specifically for Dusty Springfield. What a compliment. Dusty Springfield, I just don't know what to do with myself. Huge hit from our great year of 1964.
1: Peter Fair. 1979.

The Electric Light Orchestra, My Happy Time, 1979, one of them, was busy on the radio in East Anglia, playing the hits to the good folk of Ipswich on Radio Orwell. Or maybe you were in Colchester, as I know one of the listeners to the show is now. But wherever you are, hope good memories for you from ELO in 1979. 1964, the cauldron of pop was steaming away.

Matchbox making their debut on the UK charts in 1979 with their rockabilly revival. What about the real thing? Well, certainly, period. This is

who played that to little Jimmy Osmond? Well, he certainly wasn't around when that first hit the charts. In 1955, rock and roll classic from its earliest days. Laverne Baker, Tweedledee. For our girl Lollipop in 1964, flame was very fleeting. Here's Millie.

called it Blue Bees in 1964. That was coupled with O. Henry, Millie, and Sweet William. And what about the fifth hit for the Hollies and Plenty?

0: show you never can.
1: Great music from 1964. Here I Go Again, The Hollies. Tell Me Why, The Beatles. And Chuck Berry, You Never Can Tell, in 1964. But we're also featuring 1955. Chuck at the beginning.

0: It started in 1955 in the USA, and we could still hear his ding-a-ling in the 1970s. What am I saying? The great music of Chuck Berry.
1: The best 70s music.
0: Okay, we end this hour, almost, in 1979 with Nazareth. Featured years 1955, 1964, and here 1979. And the softer sound of that great music in the second hour of the show.

1979 with Nazareth and May the Sun Shine. And just a tickle at the end of the hour with Eddie Calvert in 1955 and Stranger in Paradise.

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2: 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Here we go.

a bit rockier than we normally get the show, and that's Make Love to Me, an old Joe Stafford song from the 1950s, giving it the rock and roll treatment in 1964. John Layton and the Leroys. I can't tell you anything else about them, except they're probably in to give a boost to the old restaurateur and actor.

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Here's an American original, Major Lance.

0: That is one insane song title. You cannot say it and sound right. Written by Major Lance, I believe. Wayne Fontana did a good cover and they fought it out.
1: Peter Fairhead's Guilty Pleasures.
0: I am a sucker for this one by Van Morrison, Bright Side of the Road.

Just love that one from 1979, Bright Side of the Road. Time for our Uncle Mac track, and the singer was a housewife's choice as well. Ronnie Hilton. Uh-oh.

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0: Not too different from the original American version by the Serendipity Singers with that girly choir. Ronnie Hilton, Don't Let the Rain Come Down, 1964. As off we go, easy on down the decades, the 50s, 60s, 70s, and Guilty Pleasure from the 1980s. And some fine singers we've got for you, starting with Al Martino.
1: 1955.

song in 1955, several hit versions. We heard Al Martino. Frank Highfield revived an old song from World War II, I Should Care, in 1964. And Frank Sinatra from the album Trilogy, And It Had to Be You, a new recording of a song he'd recorded before in 1979. And finally, Barry Manilow and 1982's I Wanna Do It With You. Well, we've mentioned before, 1964 was the year when we heard Bluebeat and Scar. Millie was a big star, but there were a couple of hits from the McGill Five. And we're going to remember where we went after we went with them to Mockingbird Hill.

cheerful little Airfall from 1964, which only just missed the top 30. The Miggle, Five and Near You. Another song from 1955, which kind of took on a life of its own. So many different versions then and afterwards.

Liberace and Chorus, unusually, I think. Unchained Melody, one of many versions, I say, from 1955. Got our regular Roar of the Grease Paint, Smell of the Popcorn and Box in the Corner. And we've got two tunes from Box in the Corner today, a little bit different. A disco beat is a little bit different for this show. We normally play just the easy listening side, but we've done it with Barry Manilow and John Layton, and here we are with the Beach

They could still do it in 1979. If you want to find some great 70s tracks that you don't hear enough, look for the Beach Boys' The Brother Years on the internet. And now time to have our stage, silver screen and TV screen hits. Two from the TV screen, which should bring back memories of 1964, which is Where We Start, with a cover of a big Broadway hit. Kenny Ball and his Jazzmen.

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0: 1,300 flights to and from UK airports were cancelled yesterday after a system issue. There's been further cancellations and delays this morning. Kate Donnelly is a travel content creator. She was stuck at Gatwick Airport.
1: Staying in the airport with a lot of other people that were just people sleeping on the floor, sleeping on the chairs.
0: Next, Ed Miliband says he regrets Israel's response to a ban on trade with illegal settlements in the West Bank, but insists it was the right thing to do. The Foreign Secretary's announcement of the ban triggered a diplomatic row. The families of two police officers who were killed in a head-on collision on the A66 have been given support from around the world. That's what the Police Federation chair says. The funeral for 37-year-old PC Matthew Blades is taking place. And the Prince of Wales is representing his father at the funeral of King Harald V of Norway today. And that's the latest from Radio News Hub. I'm Tanita Sims.
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Hi and welcome to the 70s Music Machine. This is Pete Cole and this is West Wilts Radio, and today it's all ska and reggae from 1970s. That was a message to you, Rudy, by the Specials from 1979. This is The Madness, also from 1979.

That's the beat for you there again from 1979. That's the Tears of a Clown. Interestingly, saw them at Rewind a few weeks back, and Ranking Jr., the son of Ranking Roger, was in charge of the band and the lead singer for it, and they were very good. Coming up next from the album London Calling, this is The Clash, and this is Guns of Brixton.

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That's Desmond Dekker, and of course that was the Israelites. Two classic lines in there, of course. Wake up in the morning, baked beans for breakfast, and my ears are alight. So not many songs that managed to have two of those misheard lyrics, but they did on that one. Next up, the Pioneers, and this is Long Shot, Kick the Bucket. It's all about a racehorse that managed to win its last race.

0: This is an aging rocker, Henry Marsh, with an O-level in kennel hygiene. And you're listening to Westworlds Radio. Don't turn it off.
1: I'm the magnificent. I'm back with the shack of a soul, boss, most turnering, storming, sound of soul.

That's Liquidator Harry J and the All Stars, of course. For that, Dave and Ansel Collins, Double Barrel. For that, Long Shot Kickedy Bucket by the Pioneers. They were all released in the late 60s, but they were all hits again in the 1970s. Really, with the Skinhead revival, really, it happened in the early 70s. That's where I all remember them from. One more to go on that era again. Prince Buster, this is the classic Al Capone, released in the 60s, but again, a hit in the 70s and been hit since as well.

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Bob Marley and the Wailers for you there from the album Exodus, of course, Three Little Birds. This is Pete Cole, this is 70s Music Machine, special reggae and ska edition today, and this is All on West Wilts Radio. Next, John Holt, Help Me Make It Through the Night.

Kenbu for you there, and Everything I Own, of course. And coming up next on West Wilts Radio, on this Reggae and Ska special, this is Junior Mervin, and this is Police and Thieves.

0: That's so good. Susan Cadogan on West Wales Radio. Coming up next, this is, I suppose, a slightly lesser known song from Third World. And then after that, bit of Toots and the Maytals. This is 1865, 96 Degrees in the Shade from Third World, first.
1: In the Shade.

Yeah.

Toots and the Maytals for you there. Funky Kingdom from the album of the same name. That was released in 1973. Quite a recent one for a lot of the reggae I'm playing now. This is 1970 now. This is Love of the Common People by Nicky Thomas. Of course, made famous a lot later by Paul Young.

0: Your Friday night soundtrack starts here, because Friday nights in are the new Friday nights out. From 9 p.m, it's Kathy's Club Classics, packed with the biggest old school dance floor anthems.
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And that's Rivers of Babylon by the Melodians. Coming up next on Westworlds Radio, this is Paul Davison with Midnight Rider.

Dennis Brown for you there, and Money in My Pocket. Before that, Midnight Rider by Paul Davidson. Coming up next is John Holt from A Thousand Volts of Holt, with a lot of his cracking songs on it. Pretty certain the Shy Lights did this. I'm sure MJ DJ can tell me that that's correct. This is Stoned Out of My Mind by John Holt.

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Good advice, I suppose, really, for you. This is Bob and Marcia, and this is Young, Gifted, and Black.

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1: And that was Dat by Pluto Shervington, or Leighton Shervington as his proper name was. Kingston, Jamaica, of course, he was from. This is Westwatts Radio. This is 70s Music Machine with me, Pete Cole. Coming up next, Carl Malcolm with the classic Fatty Bum Bum.

skinhead to get up on your feet. Put your braces together and your boots on your feet. And give me some of that old moon stomping. Get ready!

Skinhead Moon Stomp for you on West Wilts Radio. This is 70s Music Machine with Pete, and this all ska and reggae, in case you hadn't noticed, for the show today. Coming up next, Johnny Nash. He's got a lot more questions than he has answers.

Johnny Nash, there are more questions and answers. Coming up next, this is The Upsetters, and this is Return of the Django on West Wales Radio.

Oh yay! Oh yay! Oh yay! 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
1: Uptown, top ranking. Elfia and Donna for you there. Big number one hit, of course, that was. And that was on the Trojan record label, as was the previous track, Monkey Man, by the Maytals. And also the coming up track next, that's also on Trojan. This is one of my favourite reggae tracks. I don't know why, just good fun. This is the Hot Shots, Snoopy versus the Red Baron.

That Snoopy versus the Red Baron by the Hot Shots on West Wilts Radio. So this has been the 70s Music Machine with a troll back through some of the classic ska and reggae hits from the 1970s. Hope you enjoyed it. I've got two tracks left, I think are just about fitting in. So the first one is Good Thing Going by Sugar Minot. And then after that, I Want to Wake Up With You by Boris Gardner. So hope you've enjoyed the show. Thanks very much for listening. Next week is going to be complete diametric opposite. It's going to be 70s prog and psychedelic rock. So completely different. You see, I can do all sorts of music if I need to on the 70s show. So and we'll see where we go after that one next week. Downhill, probably. Anyway, thanks very much for listening. This is Sugar Minot, Good Things Going, and then Boris Gardner.

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1: Andy Burnham has defended his government's ban on trade with illegal Israeli settlements in the West Bank. He told MPs that Britain must stand for something. The ban announced by Foreign Secretary Ed Miliband yesterday has triggered a diplomatic row with Israel and drawn criticism from opposition figures. Meanwhile, Burnham and the Conservative leader Kemi Badenoch went back and forth on defence spending again during Prime Minister's questions.
2: The target is 2035. 2035 is a decade away. If he can't get to 3%, by 2030, why should we believe he'll get to 3.5% by 2035?
1: Downing Street says the boss of Britain's main air traffic control provider has the confidence of the government. It comes after more than 1,000 flights to and from UK airports were cancelled yesterday after a system issue. There's been further cancellations and delays this morning. And the Prince of Wales has represented the King at the funeral of King Harold of Norway. That's the latest from Radio News Hub. I'm Tanita Sims.
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Hello, I'm Lynn Benton from the Bradford on Avon Recorded Music Society. My programme today is called More Delights, and I am bringing you more delights from some of our favourite CDs. Today I want to start with a piece that may be familiar to those of you who listened at your mother's knee way back in the 50s to a little radio programme called Listen with Mother. It's the Berceuse from Gabriel Fauré's Dolly Suite. It always opened the programme and was followed by Julia Lang asking, "Are you sitting comfortably? Then I'll begin." So I'll begin with the Berceuse from Fauré's Dolly Suite. It's played here by the Orchestre de Paris, conducted by Serge Bando. Are you sitting comfortably?

That was The Berceuse from Fauré's Dolly Suite. Next, I want to play you another piece that will be familiar to people who enjoy TV detective dramas. This is the theme tune from the popular Inspector Morse series, set in Oxford and based on the characters created by Colin Dexter. When it began in 1991, it was immediately acclaimed by public and critics alike. Inspector Endeavour Morse, with his love of classical music, opera and real ale, was played by the late John Thor and became an

iconic figure. Similarly, the theme tune, written by Barrington Fellon, became immediately recognisable. When the series came to an end, it led to two equally popular spin-off series, Lewis and Endeavour, also with music by Fellon. Barrington Fellon was born in Australia in 1954, but was based in Britain. As well as using a number of classical compositions, the Morse series features an outstanding score of his original music. I've been led to understand that sometimes Fellon inserted the name of the villain in Morse code in the closing music, but I'm afraid I was never sufficiently familiar with the code to see if that was right. Fellon died in August 2019 at the age of 65, but his music lives on. Here is the theme for Inspector Morse, played by the Orchestra Barrington Fellon.

That was the theme tune to Inspector Morse. My next piece is by the Russian-Ukraine-Soviet composer Yuri Shapurin, born in 1887. It's the soldiers' chorus from his opera The Decembrists, sung in the opera by soldiers leaving across the Danube for war with Turkey and celebrating their own courage. It's sung here by the Red Army Choir and Band under their conductor, Viktor Fedorov.

That was The Soldiers' Chorus from The Decembrists by Yuri Shaporin. My next piece is by Erich Korngold, and it's the first movement of his violin concerto. Although at the age of 9 he was acclaimed as a child prodigy in Mahler's Vienna, Korngold was Jewish, and with the rise of the Nazis his music was banned. To escape persecution, he had to go into exile and travel to the United States, where his talents were greatly appreciated in the film industry. He wrote the music for many films, such as Robin Hood, The Seahawk, etc., but he was adept at recycling his best themes, some of which appear in his violin concerto. This was first performed in 1947, with Yasha Heifetz playing the violin. More recently, the talented young violinist Nicola Benedetti heard his recording, loved it, and recorded it herself. This is her recording of the first movement of Korngold's violin concerto.

Next, I'd like to play you a traditional folk song from Britain, one that many of us learned at school, though it is less often heard these days. This cheerful version, cleverly arranged for the then newly formed King Singers in 1971, is sung here by the original King Singers themselves.

That was Cherry Ripe, sung by the King's Singers. Following that comes John Rutter, without whom few of my programmes would be complete. Here is his setting of The Lord is My Shepherd from his Requiem. It's sung here by the choir of King's College, Cambridge, accompanied by the City of London Sinfonia, conducted by Stephen Clearbury.

That was The Lord is My Shepherd from John Rutter's Requiem. And now for a delightful piece by Edward Elgar. It's his Salut d'Amour, which he wrote in 1888 as a greeting to his wife in the days before their marriage. It was originally written for piano, but the following year he orchestrated it. Here it is, played by the CSR Symphony Orchestra, Bratislava, conducted by Adrian Lepper.

That was Elgar's Salut d'Amour. Next, we have another movement of my favourite harp concerto by Reinhold Glier. Born in 1875, he was a Ukrainian composer of German and Polish descent. As some of you may remember from one of my earlier programmes, I first heard this on the radio and was so taken with it that I went straight out and bought the CD for myself. Last time I played you the first movement, which was quite energetic, so this time I'd like to play you the beautiful, slower second movement. Here it is, played by Ocean Ellis on the harp, accompanied by the London Symphony Orchestra, conducted by Richard Boninge.

That was the second movement of Glier's Harp Concerto. And now for something a little livelier. This is Swipesy Cakewalk, written in 1900 by Scott Joplin with his pupil Arthur Marshall. Although Scott Joplin's work was originally written for piano, this version is played by the Symphonic Brass of London, conducted by Eric Creese.

That was Scott Joplin's Swipesy, Catwalk. My next piece was one I heard many years ago when it was used as the signature tune to a radio production of Anne of Green Gables. Having always been a fan of the book, I was keen to listen to this production and was particularly taken with the delightful signature tune. Although Anne was set in Canada, the music was written by the British composer Malcolm Arnold, born in 1921 in Northampton, and it's the third movement of his set of Scottish dances, written in 1957. Here it is, played by the Queensland Symphony Orchestra, conducted by Andrew Penny.

That was the third of Malcolm Arnold's Scottish Dances. And now for my last piece. This one too may be familiar to those of you who enjoyed the television series of Brideshead Revisited in the 1980s. Set in the 1920s and beautifully adapted from the book by Evelyn Waugh, it's the story of the bright young things of the time, and in particular the friendship between two men, Charles Ryder, played by Jeremy Irons, and the Honourable Sebastian Flight, played by Anthony Andrews. Filmed in the magnificent Castle Howard in Yorkshire, the series, and in particular the theme tune, perfectly captures the languid, fading glory of the aristocracy. Composed by Geoffrey Bergen, here is the theme to Brideshead Revisited.

And with the theme tune to the television adaptation of Brideshead Revisited, it's time to finish for today. I'm Lynn Benton from the Bradford-on-Avon Recorded Music Society, and I hope you've enjoyed listening to my choice of music as much as I've enjoyed finding the pieces and playing them again. I look forward to being with you again soon.

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1: Andy Burnham has defended his government's ban on trade with illegal Israeli settlements in the West Bank. He's told MPs that Britain must stand for something. The ban announced by the Foreign Secretary Ed Miliband yesterday has triggered a diplomatic row. Meanwhile, the Prime Minister Andy Burnham and the Conservative leader Kemi Badenoch have gone back and forth on defence spending again during Prime Minister's questions.
2: I don't feel, though, that you get the right to come to this House and claim the moral high ground when defence spending was 2.3% of GDP and fell of a Conservative government.
1: NATS, the National Air Traffic Service, says operations are stable following an incident that led to hundreds of flight cancellations. Downing Street also says the chief of the Britain's main air traffic control provider still has the confidence of the government. And a landlord registration service will gradually roll out in regions of England from December. The move is part of reforms to support private renters. That's the latest from Radio News Hub. I'm Tanita Sims.
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Good morning, punters. How are we? Happy to say transfer deadline day is over. My deal fell through. Failed the medical.

Well, I'll hit you up with a bunch of tunes again today for another couple of hours. So let's go. We're going to look at some intros. How about this one?

words of Mr. Williams himself. Let me entertain you, well, at least for the next hour and something or other. How are we all? It's Jim Lee here for another show of 90s now. And we are broadcasting at the early hour again this week from Rock and Roll Breath. Hello. And like I said, the transfer window is closed. Yeah, my deal to go to Radio Bath fell through at the 11th hour, you know. Medical issues and this, that and the other, you know. Bad knees, bad guts, bad head. I haven't got a bad haircut because I haven't got any hair, but anyway, there we go. Anyway, joking aside, hello everybody. Now, where are we going to go? Well, we are going to pay a visit to what I believe are some of the most recognisable intros. Now, these are my picks. Anyone out there that's tuning in, be it live, be it on play again, happy to take some suggestions. Art can do another one of these. It reminds me of a game we used to play as, you say, kids, but students. Wow. A long time ago. And, we used to play Hey DJ. See if we could guess the intros as quick as possible. So it's been a little bit like that. Anyway, we're going to play some cracking songs, in my opinion, today. And we'll see where we go. Let's hit it.

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1: Still with me, people?
2: I hope so. I need to clear the throat this morning. I'm a little bit blocked up. It must be the end of summer. And the colds are back in the house. But anyway, been struggling with that for probably about the last 4 or 5 days, in fact. But nah, whatever. Anyway, get on with it, Jimbo. Let's play some music. Okay, shall we go to a particular genre of 90s? Yeah. Shall we hear from some of our Britpop buddies? Yeah. Could be an idea, couldn't it? Let's give that a go.

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Tune in to 90s Now with Jim B. Britpop, grunge, dance, rock, alternative and all the bangers every week only on your favourite station, West Wilts Radio. 90s Now, it's all that!

That pair, Oasis and Blur, my gosh, what rivalry we had then back in about 95, 96. All right, let's keep it moving. I'm going to see these guys in a couple of months and I'm well excited.

I'm going to throw that one out there to a buddy of mine, Mr. Thomas Harris. Yeah, hey, hello, mate. How are you? Great to hear you. Glad you're joining us. You're right in the Britpop section of the show, so enjoy that for a little while. Hang out. Oh, here we go again. The Charlatans.

like Channel 4 on a Friday night. Well, almost done with the Britpoppy section of the show. Except for one significant fact. Let's face it, they were a different class. Let's have something from them.

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2: Indeedy. Now, I don't know whether you need to go to Dixon Health before or after this next triplet of songs I'm going to give you. So, I think it's fair that, given the time we're at now, we've been doing the show now 45 minutes today. I've been doing the show for, well, this is show number 69 of the shows I've done since April 2025. I think this is actually the 70th show because I did two in one day once. Oh, show off. Anyway, yeah, we're going to have some suitably angsty, I think is one way to put it. They're going to come up now. So those of you of a delicate disposition, maybe you want to pull the volume back a bit. Just, you know, step away from the speakers for the next 10 minutes. Those of you who are into that thing, well, you've come to the right place.

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Now you do what they told ya. Now you do what they told ya. 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

0: Woo!
1: My word. Hectic. Good morning. Top of the hour time. I'm going to play this for someone who's listening.

She's a perfect 10, but she wears a 12. Baby, keep a little 2 for me. She could be sweet 16, busting out of the seams, and still loving the first degree.

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Oh, you know what? That song's now 35 years old. Released, in my opinion, in the best year of the 90s, which was 1991. In fact, I shared a picture on socials day before yesterday, 31st of August 1991. I was at the old Wembley Stadium to see a certain band. And you know what? I think I might just do something a little different, just because I can. I'm going to drop something into the set. Just going to change it for the day, just because I started talking about this. But this is to remind us of what the world used to be like, before full of smartphones and everything else.

Way, hey. I'm going to dedicate that one to all the pantomime dames out there. Yes. One in particular who's going to be getting her frock on, his frock on, their frock on. Again this weekend, I do believe, because we're doing a little thing in the village for the village show, the Winsley show. And we are going to be getting some costumes on. I haven't decided whether I'm going to do it or not. I think I might. But what should I go as? Should I go as the Lothario from Beauty and the Beast? Or should I go as the Darkness from Robin Hood, Sheriff? Food for thought. I'll think about that through the day. But anyway, yeah, a few of us are going to be getting our glad rags on and showing up round the village show on Sunday. So, yeah, could be a bit of fun. Right, where should we go next? Oh, yeah, this one will be instantly recognisable to all you TV addicts out there. Yeah, I'm not going to make any puns about this one, but yeah. It's a friendly little song.

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We'd love to hear from you and get your message out to the

Oh, happy days with the Happy Mondays. How about that then, folks? We are very, very quickly running into the final furlong of the show. I can't believe it already. It's 20 to the hour. Wow. Where has it gone again? It's been a good one. I've enjoyed it. I can tell when I've enjoyed it because it goes so fast. Sometimes, you know, you're thinking, oh, these songs are dragging a little bit. But yeah, I try and play good stuff, and I hope you're enjoying it out there anyway too. Where are we going to go next? See, this is what I end up doing this to myself when I've been playing around with all the bits and pieces, and I just end up making a whole mess of things, and it's all a bit weird because I've just messed around with the playlist, and now. And now my headphones don't work either, which is great. So I'm just going to pretend and hope, based on the signal that I can see on the desk in front of me, that there is actually something going out to air, and I'm not just talking thin air. Anyway, hopefully it's good air, not dead air. All right. Let's have a couple of dancier tracks as we sort of bring in the end of the show. And we'll start with this one, which is a really good kind of announcement of its entrance.

0: Wow.
1: Two tracks to go, folks. Two to go. Where are we going to go next? Well, I'm going to keep it in the dancey vibe. I'm just going to keep it up there. And just for some ever reason, talk to myself. We'll keep it in the dance vibe for the end of the show. So two tracks, still with iconic introductions. No one's going to not recognize them, I'm fairly sure. I've played them a couple of times before as well. Anyway, let's get going. I will be back after this song. And with that, we will say cheerio. But in the meantime, I'm going to hand it to Liam and Keith.

Whoa, okay. That's it for today. Thank you very, very, very much indeed for listening. I hope you've enjoyed it as much as I've hoped. I hope you've enjoyed it as much as I've hoped you've enjoyed it. Whatever that means. Goodness me, I need to go back and get some more sleep. Anyhow, thank you for being here. Thank you for joining in. I hope you had a good time. I'm not liking many folks out in the world right now. This, to me, it seems like the world seems to be full of grifters, time wasters, one-sided game players, selfish so-and-sos who just can't see the reality of what stood before them. So just a quick message. Let's not forget how to be kind to one another, folks. Come on. Give each other space. Give each other some consideration. Doesn't take much to actually be kind and be polite, really. And find time for each other. Find time for yourselves as well, okay? It's too easy to lose yourselves in everything else that's going on. Anyway, peace out. Let love rule. And I'm going to leave you with this absolute monster.

0: This is West Wilts Radio News.
1: The National Air Traffic Service says its operations are stable after thousands of UK flights were delayed or cancelled. The Transport Secretary has called for an independent review into the issues. Motoring journalist Dylan Freeburn was forced to cancel an event he was flying to.
2: They weren't going to rebook me onto no flights or give any sort of compensation because they said it wasn't their issue, it was air traffic control, but that wasn't helpful for me.
1: Reform UK is under criminal investigation after allegations made in a Channel 4 broadcast that the party breached donation rules on foreign funding. The Metropolitan Police say they've launched an inquiry after a number of reports. Reform UK say they deny any wrongdoing and will fully cooperate with the investigation. Officers from across the UK have lined the streets at the funeral of PC Matthew Blades, who was killed in a crash on the A66. And a first look picture of Rivals shows a heartbroken David Tennant on a church pew. The series will continue in November. From Radio News Hub, I'm Lucy Gorman-Lee.
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8: Well, you're building your part up a bit, aren't you? Oh, yeah, voicing adverts. Well, you're going to be singing this song to get us out. You're going to sing Phil Collins' song to get us out now, aren't you?
9: I could try.
8: Well, here we are again. My name's Andrew Keat, and my partner in crime today on BOA Matters is Miss S.M. Greening, who's a multi-talented radio presenter. Adverts, songs, you name it, she's done it. Well, we're back.
9: We are.
8: We're back. Show number 66.
9: Yeah.
8: We've had a couple of weeks off for various reasons, and we're back.
9: Feels like ages.
8: It does feel like ages since we've been sitting here, hasn't it? Talking nonsense.
9: I know. I don't know what to do.
8: What have you done in the meantime?
9: I had a little holiday.
8: Oh, that's right. Yes.

0: his head?
1: I think it was a lion.
0: Oh, it was a lion.
1: I think it may.
0: That was a total random guess.
1: Yeah,
0: that
1: I'll
0: was.
1: Check. I'll check in a minute.
0: Okay.
1: But yeah, I can't remember.
0: Was it a nice? Was it a food pub?
1: It was a food pub. All yeah, right. Pub food pub.
0: Good pub grub.
1: Good pub. Grub.
0: What did you have on your first night?
1: First night.
0: Hunter chicken. Scampi.
1: No, just a burger.
0: Just a burger.
1: Well, I say just a burger. A very nice burger.
0: Okay.
1: Yeah, very well cooked.
0: All right.
1: Delicious.
0: What did you? What did your chips. Husband? What did your other half have?
1: Oh, he had a mac and cheese.
0: Okay.
1: Madness thing with
0: mac and cheese madness.
1: Yeah, yeah.
0: What does that mean?
1: Well, it was.
0: He was playing a saxophone and it came out the sky.
1: It was mac and cheese, big bowl of mac and cheese.
0: Okay.
1: But it had sort of brisket on it as well.
0: Oh, like a brisket mac and cheese.
1: I think that might be what it is.
0: Okay.
1: Yeah, he had that.
0: Right. And did you go to this pub every night?
1: Well, we were only away for a few nights.
0: Right.
1: But,
0: you didn't cook in the house, though, did you?
1: I cooked the first night.
0: Did you?
1: Yeah. We thought it was sensible.
0: Isn't that the whole point about going on holiday, so you don't have to cook?
1: Well, we hadn't found the pub.
0: Okay. Oh, right, okay.
1: So,
0: in this tiny village?
1: In the tiny village.
0: There's so much about your story that doesn't add up here. I'm not even sure you went.
1: Well, we went somewhere.
0: I think you just went. You just stayed in the house for 3 days, drew the curtains, and kept quiet.
1: And just cooked these things.
0: Okay.
1: No, it was very nice. The cottage was lovely.
0: All right.
1: Really nice.
0: Dog friendly.
1: Dog friendly cottage.
0: Yeah.
1: Dog enjoyed it as much as she can. She'd probably screaming inside all the time.
0: Yeah.
1: But, you know, we couldn't hear her.
0: This isn't my place. Yeah. I don't know. What am I doing here?
1: What am I doing?
0: What am I doing here? Off. What am I doing here?
1: But she had a nice time. We were lucky with the weather.
0: Okay.
1: Yeah.
0: And we've all been lucky with the weather for about 2 months, haven't we?
1: No, but it was in the week where it changed. But we were lucky that we had the back end of a little bit of summer.
0: Okay.
1: So, yeah. That
0: the
1: was
0: back
1: very,
0: end.
1: Yeah. It was very nice.
0: Okay.
1: Lovely little place. We went along to Bruton.
0: Yeah.
1: And there's a nice place there called the Chapel.
0: Yes.
1: So you ever remembered that?
0: I know, I've walked past it.
1: Yes,
0: never eaten there. But
1: we had
0: pizza,
1: a drink.
0: Posh
1: in
0: pizza
1: there.
0: Place.
1: There was some posh pizza around.
0: Yeah.
1: We just had a drink there with the dog.
0: We go to a place called Houser and Worth, which is a trendy, it's about a half a mile away from where you were.
1: Okay.
0: It's a free art gallery, which often has some rather interesting pieces,
1: oh,
0: so
1: nice.
0: I say it myself. And there's like a farm shop there and a restaurant there, and you know it's a kind of posh place. A friend of Steph's had a wedding there,
1: oh, lovely.
0: And it's got kind of a beautiful ornamental garden.
1: So it's
0: where rich people hire it for the day to do their wedding.
1: But you know. You can go there and
0: you can go. The art gallery's free.
1: Oh, we should have gone there.
0: Farm shop, you will pay about £9 for a jar of pickle.
1: Yes, of course.
0: But, you know that's a farm shop for you, isn't it?
1: Yeah. Oh, we should have gone there.
0: Yeah, Houser and Worth.
1: They're
0: based in Germany, I think, or Austria, and this is their kind of outpost, and it's everything's very fashionable, very trendy there.
1: Oh, nice.
0: Too trendy for me, so it's definitely going to be too trendy for you.
1: Oh, how very dare you. How very dare you. I can do trendy. I can do art.
0: Yes.
1: I mean,
0: you've done a bit of scribbling on the studio wall there, I can see.
1: I 100% have not. I'm not getting... Getting blamed for any graffiti.
0: What else have you done in the 2 weeks that you haven't been here? Went to the Shoes Fest.
1: Went to the Shoes
0: that
1: Fest.
0: Was good,
1: all back
0: it?
1: To the bands.
0: That was good.
1: It was very good. Yeah. The wrong band won, but other than that, it was a very good atmosphere. Very busy. Unbelievably busy, actually.
0: Right.
1: Well, you know, you were there as well.
0: I had 5 bottles of Newcastle Brown that night.
1: Mm. Good idea, bad idea?
0: It was a good idea at the time. Less of a good idea the next day.
1: Yes.
0: But that was really good. I mean, we're very lucky. I think we said this at the time, actually, although I don't remember anything I said that night. We're very lucky to have something like... I mean, I don't go there very often, but we're very lucky to have something like that in the town. I mean,
1: we've got
0: we have like sort of 4 or 5 pubs in the centre of town, 2 of which closed, and then one of which that survived tends to be this kind of like rock and roll punk dive bar. And it may not be to everybody's taste, but at least we've got one of those, haven't we? And it does well, doesn't it? I mean, it's always busy.
1: It does very well. I think it's very good.
0: Yeah.
1: I think music-wise and organisation-wise and beer-wise and price-wise, it's got the
0: bands were decent as well.
1: Bands were decent. The stage was
0: They put
1: fantastic.
0: A lot of effort into it. They've done it every year, I think, for 10 years.
1: Yeah.
0: So
1: really
0: fair play
1: good
0: to them.
1: Work. So, that was good. I went to a new restaurant at the weekend.
0: Oh, go on. Spill the beans. In Bath?
1: It's one of Gordon Ramsay's places.
0: In Bath, right.
1: Yes. Is it Bread Street Kitchen?
0: Okay.
1: He's got a few in London.
0: What sort of food?
1: Well,

0: a curry, a burger, an idiot sandwich, which is what I had.
1: An idiot sandwich?
0: An idiot sandwich.
1: Is that what it's called?
0: Yes. It comes on a piece of paper with idiot written all over it.
1: Right. What's in the sandwich? Harsh. What sort of sandwich is it?
0: I kind of regret my choice because it was basically a toasted sandwich with... We're back to brisket again.
1: Okay.
0: And cheese and...
1: It was a beef and cheese toasty.
0: Yeah.
1: I bet it was 17 quid.
0: It was. It came with lovely chips. They were lovely seasoned chips.
1: Yeah, okay.
0: But I regret my choice.
1: And what did Paul have?
0: He had a fish. I think it may have been a cod.
1: Okay.
0: But it was on crushed potatoes.
1: Okay.
0: And, that looked like a more sensible
1: choice.
0: So did
1: it feel like... So this sounds a bit like it's elevated pub grub in a way.
0: Kind of. It has an issue. Well, it's got a problem in my eye. It's in the Hilton Hotel.
1: Oh.
0: So it's like the hotel restaurant.
1: The one at the bottom of Wycombe Street?
0: Walcott Street.
1: Walcott Street.
0: Yeah, Walcott Street.
1: Okay. Do you know the suffragette shop was there? Number 9 Walcott Street was the suffragette shop where they raised all the money for the suffragette thing.
0: I did not know it
1: and
0: was
1: that
0: there.
1: And there was a whole Georgian... facade that was knocked down, and they built that beautifully architectural rich building that is now the Hilton.
0: It's not a good one,
1: is it?
0: See, it's not a good look. So you walk into the hotel, and it's very nice as far as hotel goes, the lobby and whatnot, and then you turn right and you go into basically the hotel restaurant, which is now the new Gordon Ramsay one.
1: Yeah.
0: Very, very well decorated.
1: It's not very well advertised. I didn't know it existed.
0: It's very recent, last month.
1: What made you go there?
0: I saw it on Facebook. It came up as new restaurant, and I like I like a new restaurant.
1: And you said, let's go there.
0: Let's just do it.
1: Let's not faff about. Just go there.
0: And then we did, and it was nice, and it was good. The main problem, too cold. Their air conditioning was madness.
1: So this was in the heat. Was this before the weather had broken? Or?
0: Well, it was on weird hot Sunday,
1: right?
0: And it suddenly became burning hot again.
1: Yes.
0: So you would have thought that would have helped, but it was so cold.
1: So you were dressed for weird hot Sunday, and you were sitting in a place with an Arctic blast,
0: basically,
1: blowing down your
0: chilly.
1: Okay.
0: Yeah. So other than that, it was nice.
1: Okay.
0: But I'm not sure it's going to last.
1: Right. Okay.
0: Because it's in a hotel.
1: All right.
0: Well, not that I have anything against hotel restaurants. We used to frequent the Park Place Hotel in Cardiff, and they had a very nice restaurant in there. Park Plaza, I think it was. But yeah, that was lovely. So, I don't have a problem with it.
1: Yeah.
0: I just can't see it working.
1: Okay. Well, we'll see.
0: Sorry, I should mention
1: we'll have
0: to
1: test
0: Gordon.
1: It. Well, all right.
0: Yeah.
1: Well, I'm often in touch with Gordon.
0: Yeah.
1: So I'll mention it next time I see him.
0: Yeah. I just give it to him bluntly.
1: Since I was last here, I went to my daughter's 30th birthday dinner.
0: Happy birthday.
1: In London, and she'd booked it, and it was absurdly trendy.
0: Ooh.
1: And it was so noisy. It was in a gastropub.
0: Lovely.
1: Near her in sort of north east London. And it was so loud, I literally couldn't hear anybody say anything. It was only six of us in the party. And the restaurant was rammed, and I literally couldn't hear anything.
0: Were all the tables really close together?
1: Yes.
0: Yeah, get as many as they could.
1: And the first two things we ordered, they were off, they didn't have on the menu. And it was only because... Steffi came up with a brilliant idea. So one of the things a couple of people were going to have were these massive steaks, these massive beef things.
0: Sherry steaks
1: for two. And she had the brilliant idea of having two between three of us because they were huge.
0: Yes. Yeah.
1: Thereby saving me 95 quid. Genius.
0: And there was enough.
1: It was more than enough.
0: More than enough.
1: Two of them between six of us was more than enough. Mm. So it was all a bit fur coat and no knickers. Mm. It was all a bit, But, we had a nice time and drank quite a lot, but it wasn't cheap and it was a bit annoying.
0: Did she enjoy it?
1: She'd enjoyed it. Well, she booked it. In fact, she knew it was going to annoy me because she wouldn't give us details where we were going. Because last year, she gave us details where we were going. We looked at the menu and vetoed it because we didn't like the look of the food. So this time, she kept it very close to her chest.
0: Yeah.
1: So we couldn't really complain, really. But it was very good. It was very good. And apart from that, I've been doing not a lot.
0: That's okay. That's all right.
1: Well, maybe it's time for us to start the show.
0: Maybe.
1: The first record. This is not an artist we've ever played on the show before. And this is the lovely Beyoncé.

0: They make the millennials these days. They make a big fuss out of engagement, don't they?
1: Yeah.
0: They have like they organise it, and it's not just a ring now. It's you've got to have photographs and you know all sorts now. Yeah. Whereas you could just put a ring on it.
1: Could just put a ring on it.
0: Did your lovely husband push the boat out for your engagement, or did he just put a ring on it?
1: Here, girl. We decided
0: a ring
1: in the kitchen,
0: right?
1: That we'd probably go into town and
0: he didn't have a
1: little look.
0: He didn't have a like a string quartet playing in the corner and a photographer, videographer to record it all. And
1: not that I noticed.
0: No, wasn't on a beach in Barbados.
1: I'm afraid not. We were in the kitchen in our house in Cardiff.
0: Okay. And he just put a ring on it. He literally.
1: No. He didn't put the ring on it there.
0: All right. Did you choose the ring then? You went out and chose the ring together?
1: We went to choose the ring together.
0: Right.
1: Yes. And I chose well.
0: Oh, okay. Did you choose expensively?
1: I chose nice. I chose.
0: Right.
1: I chose.
0: What's the rule?
1: Fairly.
0: You're supposed to spend a year's salary on it, or is it a month's salary on it?
1: Oh, there is a rule.
0: There is a rule, isn't there?
1: Yeah. You don't need to worry.
0: So
1: we were in
0: Bangkok, and we were being tourists. This is many years ago now, and we were. You know, you're always getting approached by hawkers trying to sell you something, and.
1: Okay.
0: We got approached by this guy saying, cheap jewellery, come to the factory. We'll give you a glass of wine or something. And we got a bit, we didn't really react negatively quickly enough. So we found ourselves in a tuk-tuk heading towards a factory where they showed us lots of jewellery, cheap jewellery. And there was a ring there that Suzanne quite liked. And I said, well, do you want it then? And I said, she said, oh, yeah, I really like it. I said, well, I'll tell you what, I'll buy it for you if we call it your engagement.
1: Aww.
0: Ring, and so we got engaged in a cheap jewellery factory Bangkok.
1: Just like that, you hadn't planned it.
0: No,
1: you hadn't planned.
0: No. I mean, think we'd been apart for a year, so we'd been living apart for a year. She was in Australia, so I'd gone to America for 6 months and then came back. And then when I came back, she went to Australia. So we had about 15 or 18 months where we met for 2 weeks in San Francisco, 2 weeks in Sydney, and then 2 weeks in Hong Kong and China and Beijing and Bangkok. So we've been apart for a long time.
1: Absence.
0: But it just seemed like a fitting moment. And I thought I'd get a deal as well.
1: Yeah.
0: Not like month salary nonsense. I'll get it cheap. So.
1: I'll have some cheap jewellery.
0: Some cheap Thai jewellery. So that was it.
1: Did she cry?
0: I don't think she cried, no. She
1: just has been since.
0: She probably just she's had 30 years of crying. What a cheap bastard you are. So Beyonce is 45. Can you believe that?
1: That's okay.
0: And she's married to Jay-Z.
1: Yeah.
0: I don't really know who Beyonce is.
1: I struggle.
0: I often say, is she the same as J-Lo? At which point my kids go, oh, Dad.
1: It's all the it's the music that has never really interested me. So I haven't taken interest in the artists.
0: I got very confused between Beyonce and Jay-Z and Kim Kardashian and Kanye West. But it made me think about celebrity couples. Have you seen how I've elegantly led on to the next thing we're going to waste some time talking about?
1: You've segued in.
0: So it made me think about, they are probably are the preeminent or the preeminent celebrity couple now. Beyonce Knowles, her surname is Beyonce Knowles.
1: Knowles, like Nick Knowles. Is she related?
0: She is actually. She's Nick Knowles' brother, sister.
1: Oh, right.
0: Yeah.
1: Yeah.
0: Not many people know about the link between DIY SOS and put a finger on it.
1: Could have been her. She could have been.
0: In fact,
1: she did a version.
0: Yeah. She did a version of the soundtrack for. If you need some cushions built.
1: That would work.
0: So,
1: would you like to
0: would you like to play Impossibly Famous Celebrity Couple Bingo? I'm going to start you off with Posh and Bex.
1: Posh and Bex. Well, I've got to go here.
0: It doesn't get much more famous than that, does it?
1: I've got to go here, haven't I? Gwyneth Paltrow and Chris Martin.
0: Well, they're an ex-couple, of course.
1: Ex-couple, but they were very, very coupled.
0: Yeah, there's a place for them, but they haven't dug it yet.
1: Yeah.
0: I'm going to say Angelina and Brad. Well, they split up, didn't they? Maybe a bit behind the celebrity times here.
1: Yeah, they split up.
0: But they were the hot celebrity couple of the time, weren't they?
1: Yes, and previous to that, of course, Jennifer Aniston and Brad.
0: Yes.
1: Until...
0: She's still unmarried, you know, Jennifer Aniston.
1: Yeah.
0: She must have some horrible personal habits. So she's had several long-term relationships, but they never end in marriage.
1: No.
0: Maybe she farts in the bed, or maybe she's got some horrible personal habit.
1: Maybe she's just happy.
0: Just happy being single.
1: Happy being single. Yeah.
0: Maybe she just can't find the right man.
1: No.
0: Okay.
1: I haven't got any more.
0: Well, you've really done your research on this one, haven't you? What about Clooney and Amal? George Clooney and Amal?
1: Oh, yeah.
0: What about Rod and Penny Lancaster?
1: Yeah. The Crankies? Can I stick them in?
0: What about Michael Douglas and Catherine Zeta-Jones?
1: Oh, I should have remembered them.
0: Yeah.
1: Should have done.
0: What about Elton John and David Furnish? You
1: yes.
0: see, for obviously political correctness, I've got a gay couple in there.
1: Yeah, well.
0: I could
1: well
0: have said
1: gone.
0: Ellen DeGeneres and Portia de Rossi.
1: Yeah, that
0: just
1: is
0: to
1: actually,
0: keep it all balanced up.
1: That is a famous couple. They are quite the item.
0: The other thing I noticed is that Beyoncé's kids have got really stupid names.
1: Yes.
0: They're called Blue Ivy Carter, Rumi Carter, and Sir Carter. I mean, that is off the scale, isn't it?
1: So, Carter as in.
0: Well, I did wonder whether or not Jay-Z's real surname is...
1: Is it Carter?
0: I don't know. That was my guess.
1: Or is it just their middle name?
0: I don't know.
1: But Sir, calling... I mean, to give someone the name Sir is...
0: I did meet someone
1: weird,
0: once... I did meet someone called Baron Davenport once. And I got to know him a little bit in a business way. And we was talking and I said, so are you, you know, you're from a ennobled family or landed gentry or whatever? And he said, no, it's just my Christian name, Baron.
1: Baron. Oh, no.
0: Spent
1: that's
0: his whole life
1: good,
0: sounding like he's really posh.
1: I mean, yeah, it's a way round it,
0: Baron,
1: isn't it?
0: His name's Baron yeah. John Davenport.
1: Baron John. I mean, that is a name.
0: It's you a name, yeah. It's a name. So there are some other kids, aren't there, with stupid names?
1: Well,
0: did you find any?
1: Yes. So, again, Gwyneth Paltrow, of course, and Chris Martin,
0: Apple.
1: Well known for their Apple, which in these days doesn't actually sound that bad. Compared to some others I think we might hear now, like, well, obviously Elon Musk.
0: Oh, yes.
1: And Grimes, is that his partner?
0: Yeah.
1: Yeah. Extra Dark Sidereal. I can't pronounce the last bit of
0: that's it. That's her name, Extra Dark Sidereal.
1: That's one of them.
0: Okay.
1: And then there's X.
0: Oh, that's right. They've all got, they're like symbols, aren't they?
1: I'm so sorry, I can't say it. And there's a new one called Techno Mechanicus.
0: That's the kid's name?
1: Techno Mechanicus.
0: Oh, blimey.
1: Yeah. Mechanicus.
0: Well, he's the right knob, isn't he?
1: Well,
0: Elon Musk.
1: Proven it there.
0: Yeah.
1: Have you got any?
0: Do you know Kate Winslet's son is called Bear Blaze?
1: Bear is quite popular.
0: Oh, is it?
1: Yeah.
0: Have you got a bear at your school?
1: I haven't got a bear at school, but I reckon it won't be long until I have.
0: Bear Blaze.
1: Yeah.
0: You know, Megan Fox, who's an actress, Saga Blade.
1: Saga Blade.
0: Yeah. So that's like that's an insurance company for old people and a knife.
1: Yeah, a very blunt, safe knife.
0: I mean, the biggest of them all is probably the Kardashians.
1: Yes.
0: So do you know what their kids are called?
1: I know that one is called North.
0: Yeah. So as in Kanye West. His kid's called North.
1: Northwest.
0: But they've got four kids. They're called North, Saint, Chicago and Psalm. Is that just barking?
1: It is barking. Chicago, I could possibly get
0: really?
1: On board with. Yes.
0: Chicago.
1: I like the sound of the name Chicago.
0: Okay.
1: If not the reasons for choosing it.
0: Yeah.
1: No, but the rest, North and Saint and Psalm, it's just ridiculous, isn't it? Jamie Oliver, obviously, Ludacris. Poppy, Honey Rose. Another bear, Buddy Bear, though, this time.
0: Has he got? He's got one called Daisy Boo Pamela.
1: Ooh.
0: Daisy Boo Pamela.
1: Petal Blossom Rainbow is another one.
0: Oh, for goodness sake.
1: And River Rocket Blue Dallas.
0: Okay.
1: I mean, it feels like that thing where you choose where your location is, doesn't it?
0: Oh.
1: Like, which words? Are
0: right.
1: You...
0: Or, like, you say where they were conceived. Brooklyn. Brooklyn Beckham.
1: Brooklyn Beckham.
0: Apparently it was conceived in Brooklyn.
1: Absolutely.
0: So that was a thing for them. You name your kid after where they were conceived.
1: Yeah, so...
0: That means my firstborn would be called Wensleydale. Because we were in a hotel in the Wensleydale Valley.
1: Oh, Wensley.
0: In Yorkshire.
1: I bet you there's a Wensleydale out there somewhere.
0: Yeah, well...
1: There must be.
0: It was a nice hotel.
1: Frank Zappa's got some good ones.
0: Oh, yes, okay.
1: Yeah.
0: This is 60s madness.
1: Well... Yeah, I think there was a lot going on with these names. Moon Unit.
0: Two words.
1: Moon Unit.
0: Okay.
1: Yeah. And Dweezil.
0: Dweezil.
1: Dweezil.
0: Okay.
1: Dweezil, lovely.
0: Okay.
1: And then Diva Thin Muffin.
0: Diva Thin, that's a name.
1: Diva Thin Muffin.
0: Jeez.
1: That's a harsh one, that, isn't it?
0: Rihanna. Rihanna's kid is called Rocky Irish.
1: Rocky Irish.
0: Yeah. Rocky. It sounds like a dessert, doesn't it?
1: Rocky
0: Irish. I'll have a Rocky Irish coffee.
1: Sounds quite nice. Yeah.
0: Yeah. Nick Cage's son is called Kal-El, which was Superman's Krypton name.
1: Oh, right.
0: Kal-El.
1: See, that's just trying to be clever, yeah, isn't it, that one?
0: Okay.
1: Too clever.
0: Cameron Diaz has got a daughter called Radix Chloe Wildflower. R-A-D-R-A-D-D-I-X. Chloe, which is a name.
1: Yeah.
0: And then Wildflower.
1: Wildflower. These are very hard.
0: They're
1: to
0: mad,
1: put
0: aren't
1: books.
0: They, these people?
1: If I had them in my class and I was having to make their names fit on a tray, I'd be really annoyed. Really annoyed. They'd have to be shortened.
0: Or if you were having to put their names, sew their names into their PE kit.
1: Yeah, it's going to take forever.
0: Kourtney Kardashian has not let her sister get away scot-free here, because her firstborn is called Mason Dash.
1: Dash.
0: Mason Dash. Her second child is called Penelope Scotland.
1: Okay.
0: And her third child is called Reign, as in the reign of a king, R-E-I-G-N, Aston.
1: Rain.
0: Mason Dash, Penelope Scotland, and Rain Aston.
1: Oh, this is just craziness, isn't
0: madness,
1: it?
0: Madness, isn't it?
1: Yeah, absolute madness.
0: Okay.
1: Well, Bear Grylls.
0: Bear Grylls? No, what's he got?
1: Huckleberry.
0: Huckleberry Grylls.
1: Huckleberry Grylls. That's a restaurant.
0: I mean,
1: isn't it? In the deep south.
0: That is quite funny, though, Huckleberry Grylls.
1: Huckleberry Grylls. Just going on to Huckleberry Grills.
0: Do you think these celebrities think, I want a name that no one else has got?
1: Yes.
0: I'm that famous and important that I don't want to waste the name. I want to give my kid a name that someone else has used.
1: Yeah.
0: They don't want a used name like David or Peter or Stephen. That's a used name.
1: Yeah.
0: Is.
1: It's an element of say what you see, isn't it? Like scissors. I can see scissors. Let's call our son Scissors.
0: Yeah.
1: Anything else?
0: There's a really filthy joke about a red Indian who goes out and sees somebody.
1: Okay, let's not go there.
0: What's your son called? Squatting Duck.
1: Bottle. You could call them Bottle.
0: Yeah. Well, anything you see. You're going to call your kid anything you can see.
1: Mug.
0: Mug.
1: Yeah.
0: Diabetes drug.
1: Hey,
0: aspirin.
1: It could work.
0: Yeah.
1: Yeah.
0: Well, very good. Let's move along. Roger Waters is 83.
1: Is he?
0: That's really old. And this arguably is... Ooh, hang on.
1: It
0: one
1: could
0: of his
1: be.
0: Most famous songs.
1: Ooh. It could be.
0: There we go.

0: Well, that's the longest I've ever listened to that track. I'm not really a prog guy. You're not really a prog girl, are you?
1: Not really, no.
0: Have you got a favourite prog band? I'd have to say Genesis, I think. I don't think Genesis in the 70s, when they were really proggy. That's not my sort of thing. But by the time they got to the 80s and they were doing big stadium pop records, that's about as proggy as I get.
1: About as proggy.
0: Yeah, that's about as proggy. Have you ever had a proggy experience?
1: No, I don't really. We'll go for proggy.
0: No.
1: It's another name. Proggy.
0: It's too clever, isn't it?
1: Yeah.
0: Too clever. Well, that's a song called Money. Roger Waters is 83, and that's a song called Money. And it made me wonder, apart from a car or a house, what's the most expensive item you've ever bought?
1: Yeah, I'm really struggling with this one, to be honest, because it's not many things.
0: I mean, you're not either rich or extravagant as a person, are you?
1: So no, I'm not really fussed about, like...
0: What's the most expensive,
1: really expensive
0: handbag you've ever bought? You bought yourself a Burberry?
1: Not a Burberry. A few Osprey bags, but they're not particularly expensive.
0: Right.
1: So maybe in the 200s,
0: okay,
1: maybe. But they're not really
0: What's
1: that
0: the
1: expensive.
0: Most expensive garment you've ever bought yourself?
1: Well, I guess it would be my wedding dress. But even that wasn't particularly... up there in the thousands. It was only about, what I say only, I would not say only, it was about 800 and something.
0: On a dress? You don't often spend 800 on a dress?
1: Oh, no.
0: No.
1: No, madness. Really nice leather jacket.
0: Ah.
1: That was really nice.
0: I bought a leather jacket once for 700 quid.
1: Well, it wasn't that expensive.
0: And I wore it for about 15 years.
1: Oh,
0: I love that jacket.
1: Yeah.
0: It's only about a year ago I threw it away because it was really frayed and tatty.
1: Yeah. Yeah, you can get your money's worth out of a leather jacket.
0: My first ever laptop was about 2,500 quid.
1: Oh, well, a MacBook. That was expensive.
0: Okay.
1: Yeah.
0: And you bought that a long time ago?
1: Yes. Yeah, it's probably a
0: this
1: good
0: this laptop
1: 15
0: was like,
1: years old.
0: Was like a brick. It was like, this was way back when people didn't have laptops. It was kind of, it was a business. Technically, I didn't pay it. I expensed it. So maybe I can't really count that.
1: Yeah, I bought the MacBook. So I can definitely have that one.
0: And how much was that?
1: It was in the thousands.
0: Yeah.
1: Like 2,000 or 3,000 or something.
0: Yeah.
1: But yeah, it was a good one. But it's lasted me well.
0: I'm still
1: hanging on in there.
0: I've paid 600,000 for a house. I've paid 25,000 for a car. I've paid 2,500 for a laptop in about 1998 or 1999, I guess, back in the early days.
1: So that would have been a lot then.
0: I did once spend £1,400 on a day out.
1: Oh, £1,400.
0: Yeah.
1: Okay. What on earth were you doing? Football related?
0: No. It was with the wife and kids.
1: Oh, right.
0: So it was £300 quid each, or 350 quid each. It was a day out in Las Vegas to the Grand Canyon.
1: Ah, yes.
0: So we got picked up at the hotel, taken to an airstrip, flown in a little 8-seater plane, landed by the Grand Canyon, got into a helicopter, took us down into the Grand Canyon, got on a boat, sailed down the Colorado River, got to somewhere else down the Colorado. Another helicopter took us up to the back of the top of the Grand Canyon. A coach took us to an Indian, like a Native American village, where there was a really unpleasant tourist trap lunch we had full of Native American delicacies. And then we got in the plane and flew back over the dam back to Las Vegas.
1: Whoa.
0: And that was about, I think it was about 1,400 quid for the four of us.
1: And that was all in a day? All in a day.
0: Yeah, so I spent £1,400 on a day out once.
1: So would you say that was worth it?
0: Oh, it's brilliant. Yeah. Absolutely brilliant, yeah.
1: Like, because you've got that memory now, haven't you?
0: Yes.
1: So I say, we spent a lot of money on tickets to London 2012 Olympics.
0: Okay.
1: So we put quite a bit of money aside.
0: So individually, not a lot, but... collectively, how much would you spent on tickets for the whole thing?
1: Oh, it was in the thousands.
0: Wow.
1: But I know if we'd... because we applied for more tickets than we could afford. So if... because
0: so
1: it was like
0: you
1: a ballot.
0: Get them.
1: And luckily we didn't, because probably... we probably applied for something like £15,000 worth of tickets. But we never got that.
0: Right.
1: So it was okay. Yeah, we really went for it.
0: Yeah.
1: Thinking, just go for all of them and see what we end up with.
0: Have you ever spent £300 on a pair of shoes?
1: I haven't, but my other half
0: has. Oh, right.
1: Yes. Yes. Nice brogues.
0: Yes, okay.
1: Yes.
0: But they'll last him 15 years, so...
1: Yeah, okay. They'll last him longer than that.
0: They bloody better had. He'll be buried in those shoes. Well, neither of us are particularly either wealthy or extravagant, so...
1: I don't mind if something's really expensive or really cheap, as long as it's nice and you really like it.
0: Yeah.
1: That's the most important thing, yeah. I think. Yeah.
0: You're very wise.
1: I am wise. You're right.
0: Can you explain to me why people like Tim Henman? He was 52 this week.
1: I love Tim Henman.
0: Why?
1: I think.
0: Why? A, he wasn't very good at tennis.
1: He was very
0: B,
1: good at tennis.
0: B, he was a bit of a geek with not a lot of personality, and yet people loved him.
1: I really liked him.
0: Why?
1: He sort of started...
0: Plucky Brit.
1: He was very plucky. He started to prove that there was someone in this country that could actually play.
0: Right.
1: He got to 6 semi-finals.
0: Okay.
1: 4 Wimbledon semi-finals.
0: Okay.
1: And then was a bit unlucky.
0: And how many of those Grand Slam titles did he win?
1: He didn't put
0: himself in the top level of tennis players?
1: He didn't, see. And I quite like that about him.
0: Plucky Brit.
1: He's plucky. He didn't quite get there. He was in the Olympics. And even then, got a silver.
0: Yeah.
1: Not even got a gold.
0: No.
1: He's very good at commentating.
0: Is he?
1: Yeah,
0: okay.
1: He's good in the commentary box as well. I think he's a genuinely nice man.
0: Do you think you put me right there?
1: Yeah, I hope so, because Tim Henman's a genuinely nice man.
0: All right, okay. Yeah. Well, that goes a long way, doesn't it? Gloria Gaynor, 83. She's survived, hasn't she?
1: Yeah, bit of I don't know if she's a nice lady. I have no idea.
0: Chrissy Hynde, the Pretenders?
1: Again.
0: She's had the same haircut and worn exactly the same clothes for 50 years now.
1: Yeah, tell me about it.
0: Do you know her first band was called Masters of the Backside?
1: No.
0: She was before she formed the Pretenders, she was in a band with members of the Damned. It didn't get anywhere. It's called Masters of the Backside.
1: Hey, what didn't work with that name?
0: Do you know who Dick Clement is, comedy writer?
1: Dick Clement, yeah. What's he written then?
0: So he wrote, he's just the greatest comedy writer ever. He wrote Porridge.
1: Oh, right, okay.
0: He wrote The Lighty Lads.
1: Yeah.
0: He wrote Auf Wiedersehen, Pet.
1: Oh.
0: Many other things. He's 89.
1: His name's escaped me.
0: So in the balloon today, we've got 4 actors. All of whom have got birthdays. Michael Keaton, 75.
1: Yeah.
0: Idris Elba, 54. Hugh Grant, 66. Adam Sandler, 60. So they're all in the balloon going down. You've got to throw one out first to keep it up, so to speak. Who are you throwing out first?
1: It's busy in this balloon, isn't
0: it?
1: Yeah,
0: 4 actors.
1: Yeah, 4 actors.
0: They're all thesping away.
1: Yeah, exactly.
0: Yeah.
1: I'd be happy to chuck all of them out at the same time, but for the purposes of the game, Michael Keaton's going first.
0: What?
1: Yep.
0: He's one of the greatest actors in history.
1: Okay.
0: He's made so many brilliant films.
1: Yep, maybe.
0: Tell me why you're throwing him out.
1: So, quite specifically,
0: ooh,
1: he's in Batman, isn't he?
0: Oh, right, yeah.
1: And
0: it was the first Batman.
1: He does a stupid husky voice, and it really irritates me.
0: Oh, okay.
1: Because I'm not sure that Batman needs it.
0: I'm Batman.
1: That's the one. I don't need it, Batman.
0: Should I do that again?
1: Just go on.
0: I'm Batman.
1: That's very good. That's a good impression.
0: Okay.
1: But, yeah, it's really irritating. I don't need him to do that. Why is Batman talking like that?
0: He's made so many great films. Have you seen a drama series called Dope Sick?
1: Yes, that is excellent, actually.
0: He's so brilliant now. As his doctor is going off the rails and becomes an addict.
1: Yeah, I'll give you that one.
0: He was in a brilliant film in the 80s called Clean and Sober, where he plays somebody in rehab.
1: Okay.
0: Trying to kind of cope up with it and all. He's made so many fantastic... There was a really great drama out about 5 years ago called Spotlight.
1: Yes, I saw that.
0: About journalists.
1: Oh, he's in that, isn't he? Oh,
0: he's he was the main guy in it.
1: Yeah. Oh.
0: He's made so many great films.
1: Oops.
0: And you've thrown him. So in fact...
1: Oops.
0: I'm Batman. Oh. As he falls to the water.
1: Yeah. It was just because recently it's been on in the house, Batman. Yeah. And the voice... really irritated me. So, yeah, sorry.
0: So I'm keeping him in?
1: Yeah, he's gone.
0: Okay, who's next out?
1: Struggling here. Adam Sandler.
0: Yeah.
1: He's going next, I think.
0: I couldn't think... I looked it up. Before I looked it up, I couldn't think of a single thing he's been in. I've just got this impression of this crap American actor making crap comedies.
1: So he's good in Wedding Singer. I do like Wedding Singer, but that's maybe not perhaps because of him. I just like the film.
0: He had a few rom-coms, didn't he?
1: Yeah.
0: He was in a bit of a rom-com run in the sort of, I guess, late 90s or whatever.
1: Yeah.
0: But I just can't think of anything. He's out straight away.
1: He's a funny voice. He's got a funny voice as
0: right,
1: well.
0: You just thrown out Michael Keaton for having a funny voice.
1: I know.
0: Somehow Adam Sandler gets to stay in.
1: Yeah.
0: No, he's gone for me. Adam Sandler's gone.
1: Okay.
0: First out.
1: First out.
0: So that leaves you Idris Elba and Hugh Grant.
1: Yeah. Now, I think Idris Elba's going.
0: Right.
1: And I'm
0: string a bell.
1: I'm feeling.
0: Oh, you haven't seen The Wire, have you?
1: I haven't seen The Wire.
0: You'd be saying something different if you've seen The Wire.
1: Yeah, I think I'm possibly being a bit harsh on Idris here, because I think he's a very good actor.
0: Yeah.
1: And he does a lot of good work for charity.
0: He
1: as
0: does.
1: Well.
0: He does a lot of knife crime stuff, doesn't
1: yeah.
0: he?
1: Yeah. Well, not specifically.
0: No, he does
1: exactly.
0: a lot of campaigning against yeah. knife crime.
1: Yeah. I don't want him in that basket with a knife.
0: No.
1: But yeah, so I'm a little bit harsh, but you know, it's down to two, and I'm keeping Hugh Grant in for the
0: oh,
1: end.
0: Oh my goodness.
1: I know. I thought you'd like that.
0: My goodness. Why is every film, everyone in America thinks everyone in Britain is a hilariously middle-class, floppy, eccentric, says, fuck. Oh my God. He just does the same thing over and over again.
1: He does and he doesn't. He's slightly different in About a Boy, which is quite a nice film.
0: Yeah.
1: And he's very good in Paddington as the baddie. So yeah. That's good. I like that. And he was really good in the original Four Weddings, as in it was the first one to come out, wasn't
0: oh.
1: it? And I get a little bit annoyed with the other
0: that
1: stuff.
0: That film is just...
1: Oh, it's lovely.
0: Oh. We'll never agree on that.
1: No.
0: He's... Sama's first, Hugh Grant second, Idris Elba's out third, and Michael Keaton staying in.
1: Okay. Well, that's a slight difference. Maybe I've been too harsh.
0: You have been harsh.
1: Yeah.
0: You have been harsh.
1: But I'm standing by Hugh Grant.
0: Would you like to play other people called Hugh bingo?
1: Yeah, I'd love to.
0: There aren't many.
1: Well,
0: it's quite a rare name.
1: That.
0: Go on, who have you got?
1: Hugh Dennis.
0: Hugh Dennis, okay.
1: Yeah.
0: Hugh Fearnley Whittingstall.
1: Yes, yeah. River Cottage he is, isn't he?
0: Yeah. That's actually Rihanna's new child is called River Cottage.
1: Could well be. Hugh Jackman.
0: Yes, okay. Hugh Hefner.
1: Oh, yes.
0: Playboy.
1: Hugh Hefner, playboy chap. Yeah, lovely, yep. Lovely man. Hugh Laurie.
0: Okay.
1: Like Hugh Laurie.
0: Hugh Cornwall.
1: Who?
0: Hugh Cornwall.
1: Hugh?
0: Hugh Cornwall, the lead singer of the Stranglers.
1: Oh, right, okay. Yeah, yeah.
0: Golden Brown and all that.
1: Okay. Hugh Bonneville.
0: Oh, yeah.
1: Another
0: posh actor.
1: Another posh actor.
0: What's that called? What's that? Downton Abbey.
1: That's the one.
0: That's him.
1: That's the fella.
0: I'm running out now.
1: There's Hugh Edwards, but we can't mention that one.
0: Spelled differently.
1: Yeah.
0: Doesn't count. Challenge.
1: How about Hugh and Cry?
0: Hugh and Cry, okay.
1: Huey Lewis in the News?
0: Yes. But yeah. That's Huey.
1: Hugh.
0: That's not Hugh. That's Huey. Challenge. Would you like a deep dive into the origin of the name Hugh?
1: Love to. Yeah, I'd love to hear that.
0: It's a Germanic name. It's on record at the beginning of the 8th century. In variants Chugo, Hugo, Hook, Ucho, Ugu, Ugu, Ogo, and Uigu.
1: Easy for you to say.
0: Yeah. It's a very old name. The spelling of Hugh, H-U-G-H, in English, is from the Picard variant of the spelling of Hughes.
1: Oh, right.
0: So it's a name that goes way back and exists in...
1: From Hughes.
0: And I've actually... Wikipedia has given me a massive list of French noblemen and clergy.
1: Called Hugh.
0: All called Hugh. Hugh of Brienne. Hugh the First of Burgundy.
1: Oh, yeah.
0: Hugh the Second of Burgundy.
1: I should have remembered that one.
0: Hugh the Third of Burgundy.
1: Oh, is there a fourth?
0: Hugh the Fourth of Burgundy. Hugh the Fifth of Burgundy. There you go.
1: I can see what they've done there.
0: There was Hugh of Lusignan. Hugh the Second of Lusignan, Hugh the Third of Lusignan, Hugh the Fourth, Fifth, Sixth, Seventh, all the way down to Hugh the 20th.
1: Wow! But not the 21st.
0: That's a deep dive. That's a deep dive.
1: Oh, yes.
0: Well, that's your birthdays.
1: There's a lot of Hughes.
0: We should play a record because we've got a lot of talking to do in a minute. And I'm doing everything out here now, so let's see if this works.

0: Well, that was Madge at Zenith. That's a track from Like a Virgin. In my humble opinion, the best track on Like a Virgin. And that was in 1985, I think, before she looked like she'd been beaten up by 20 years of plastic surgery. Well, it's a tale of two hyphens, isn't it? That's since we came back. This might be old news, but we were off last week, so we didn't cover it.
1: No.
0: It's a tale of two hyphens.
1: It is.
0: What's happened at the station?
1: Well,
0: it's been leading everybody astray, hasn't it?
1: Well, apparently, it's part of the Great Dash debate.
0: Yes.
1: I've also been heard it called horizontal hate crimes. Because there's dashes in between Bradford on Avon that shouldn't be there, apparently.
0: Yeah.
1: I didn't know that.
0: Because it's on the station. It's all down to GWR in the 1870s.
1: Mm.
0: They put it on the station when it should never have been there.
1: It never should have been there.
0: And so people have kind of just said, oh, it's on the station. That must be how you say it.
1: Yeah.
0: But it turns out that's not. There's this little guy campaigning against it, wasn't he?
1: Yeah, he's getting his Snickers in a twist, for sure. But I can understand that, because I have issues with bad punctuation often. This dash debate has been rolling on for decades. But, you know, the town council are on it as well. They're sort of saying that it should be changed, I think.
0: So their position is no dashes?
1: No dashes. It's not needed.
0: Yeah.
1: Unnecessary dashes.
0: Yeah.
1: Apparently they did it in the first place because they didn't want the town to be confused with other similarly named areas. So they started to use them, I don't know, like Bradford.
0: On Bradford on York.
1: Just Bradford. There's no dash needed there anyway.
0: Okay.
1: So they sort of crept into lots of names. I don't know, would Southend-on-Sea, have they done them there as well?
0: Oh, that's dashes. Mm. Is that dashes?
1: I'm seeing dashes.
0: Do you know there's only one place in Britain that has an exclamation mark in it?
1: Westward Ho!
0: You know it!
1: I do.
0: That's a good bit of trivia, isn't it?
1: Yeah.
0: Westward Ho.
1: But I think that is needed.
0: But there are two bands, two 80s bands that have an exclamation mark in them.
1: Wham! Yeah. And
0: Ultravox.
1: Oh, do they?
0: They had an exclamation mark for the first three albums and then they dropped it.
1: Oh.
0: Yep.
1: Go West didn't then, no?
0: Go West.
1: No, I didn't.
0: Go West.
1: Yeah. Go West. Uh-huh. Oh. Anyway, we've gone on to a different punctuation.
0: So you're against the dashes, are you? You're happy to lose them.
1: I need clarification because I like things to be punctuated properly. But if they are unnecessary, then yes, they should go.
0: Right.
1: Because I like it to be done.
0: You want
1: properly.
0: Some official body?
1: Yeah.
0: To tell you what's right.
1: Yes.
0: Okay.
1: Yeah, Susie Dent or something.
0: Susie Dent?
1: Yeah,
0: yes.
1: She'd know.
0: Giles Brandreth?
1: He'd probably know.
0: Yeah. Okay. All right.
1: Someone like that, so just to confirm.
0: All right.
1: And then whatever the actual rule is, I'm going along with that.
0: Well, what if there's no actual rule? What if there is no right or wrong answer? To some questions, there is no right or wrong answer.
1: Wow. I don't know.
0: Like, what is the sound of one hand clapping? There's no right or wrong answer to that.
1: Well, I think the dashes should go because they're unnecessary. This chap says apparently it's all to do with robots. We can't let robots win this one.
0: What's it got to do with robots?
1: I don't know. AI loves to put a dash in, apparently.
0: Does it? Well, I think the Great Western Railway predated AI by quite a few years.
1: It does, but it's carrying on. It's taken the baton.
0: Do you want to know something freaky about AI? So
1: I'm
0: writing a book, as you know, called The 80s in 500 Bands.
1: Mm-hmm.
0: And I'm using AI to write a lot of 300-word sketches of bands.
1: Right.
0: So to help me research it. And I asked it a question the other day. I've been doing this for a few weeks and using it quite a lot. It is amazing. Once you as a way of researching and getting through many, many sources in one go, it's fantastic.
1: Right.
0: And so I asked it a question yesterday. How many albums have the Cars sold?
1: Right.
0: And it came back and said, for your 80s in for your 500 80s in 500 Bands project, it knows who I am. It came back, it's learnt what I'm doing.
1: Who you are.
0: I mean, I've been
1: doing
0: it quite a lot, so I've been giving it a lot of feeding, if you like. But now it's giving me personalised answers because it knows what I'm doing. I couldn't decide if that was brilliant or really a bit scary.
1: Scary, creepy. Yeah, it knows where you live.
0: Yeah, it does know where I live. Well, I don't know if it knows where I live.
1: I bet it does.
0: But it knows my IP address, I suspect.
1: Exactly.
0: Which I suppose is the same thing, isn't it?
1: Yeah. You better be careful.
0: All right. Well, it's scary. Yeah. Well, Elaine's going to be back in a few minutes' time, starting to give us some information on some of the modern world. So she'll have a view on it.
1: Yeah. Thank goodness.
0: Okay. Well, we've worked out that we're against the Dashes.
1: We are against the Dashes.
0: I think we've got something about to happen to the town's road.
1: Yeah.
0: This has been going on for years, for like 5 years. Ever since we came to this town, they've been debating about things to make the pavements safer and to make the traffic flow better.
1: That's right. There was a full council meeting,
0: yep.
1: And they unanimously backed proposals to improve the safety on Silver Street,
0: yep.
1: This is. So the proposals are introducing a 20-mile-per-hour speed limit across the town.
0: Yeah, I'm not against that. That's a decent idea.
1: Improvements to Market Street. Obviously, that's quite general. Traffic mitigation measures for the north side of the town. There is talk of doing like a one-way route, but only between 7 and 7.
0: On Silver Street.
1: Mm, yeah.
0: See, that might have a massive effect on traffic coming through our estate.
1: It might.
0: It might have people coming down Mill Lane.
1: Nipping I mean, we're down.
0: Not past our house, but
1: no.
0: Down that end of the estate. You might have people coming down Mill Lane quite a lot now, mightn't you?
1: Yeah, that's true.
0: If you can't go down Silver Street in that way.
1: Obviously, the one-way system was in COVID times. And I don't remember it causing issues then, but then there were fewer cars on the road. So we'll see.
0: Yeah.
1: But unless you try it, you don't know, do you, I guess?
0: So basically, they won't allow traffic uphill Silver Street in daytime.
1: Yeah, they also want to do courtesy crossings. And wider pavements as well.
0: I mean, there's not a lot of room for wider pavements, is there?
1: No, I don't know where they're going to put
0: them. Mind you, if it's only one way, you don't need as wide a road, do you?
1: True.
0: I mean, London, they have these junctions now, which are kind of neither pavement nor road. They're both.
1: Mm.
0: And I don't know if it ends up with more people being killed on the roads, but there is this theory that if cars aren't forced to go down a certain way, people will... people will react more responsibly without the idea that a pavement is there to save them.
1: Yeah. So
0: I don't know if that's true.
1: It's on you. So obviously, this is just the beginning of the talks about this. They're going to do an air quality study. They're going to design the scheme and then confirm the funding. So it's sort of started, but it's in the early days of it.
0: These things always take long, don't they?
1: But there's going to be an official trial.
0: Okay.
1: So we'll see how it goes eventually.
0: Okay.
1: Eventually we will.
0: Is there a recruitment drive at the fire station?
1: Yes. Now, I think we did mention this previously. So they're obviously still wanting people to apply for this. It's obviously people who are on call at this fire station, still open currently. So please do go along if you can be. I think it's within 5 minutes of the station you can apply. Looking for people who can provide cover during weekdays and weekends, so anyone really. You'll be a part-time firefighter, you're going to be professionally trained, and you'd receive the same qualifications as a full-time firefighter.
0: Okay.
1: Yeah. They need 5 people, essentially.
0: Right.
1: And if you'd like some more information you'd want to chat to the crews, you can come along to one of their drop-ins. So they're having a drop-in session.
0: Yeah.
1: One's already gone, the 7th, but there's another one on the 21st of September at 7:15 at the fire station.
0: I don't think I'm fit enough.
1: No.
0: I'd like to be a fireman. I think it'd be quite satisfying having a big hose, you know, pouring out the water, like you're holding it like that and... You're putting out the fire. I imagine that's quite satisfying.
1: I imagine it is. Yeah.
0: But you have to be quite fit, don't you? So,
1: well,
0: I think I'm a bit too old for it now.
1: Yeah, but they train you. They train you.
0: Yeah. But you can't train a crippled dog to jump over big fences, can you?
1: Look, all I'm saying is go along, meet them.
0: Okay.
1: See what they say.
0: All right.
1: Then you never know. You could be in.
0: There's also a water consultation with Wessex Water at the library.
1: There is this
0: on the 30th of September.
1: It is the 30th of September. Yeah, from 10 a.m. till 12 noon.
0: Yeah.
1: They're going to be on hand to answer all your water related questions.
0: Do you think there'll just be a queue of people saying, "Why is my water bill so much?"
1: Yeah, exactly. Why has it gone up again?
0: Yeah.
1: Yeah.
0: I pay £72 a month now for my water.
1: Water's expensive.
0: £72 a month.
1: Yeah. Look after your water.
0: It feels like it used to be like £38 a month. Mm. Now it just, you know, Must have doubled in 5 years.
1: Well, you could go along and ask them.
0: Yeah.
1: Why? I'm sure they give you lots of answers.
0: Yeah. Oh, investing in the network.
1: Exactly.
0: Yeah. Investing in your shit, in your salary, mate.
1: I mean, it does say one of your questions can be about your water bill.
0: Okay.
1: Also about how to save water and prevent sewer blockages.
0: We've done what we've...
1: Yeah, nobody likes that.
0: No. Yeah. We've done a bit. We did a whole thing about water, didn't we, a few weeks ago.
1: Again, Elaine gave me lots of ideas on how to save water.
0: Yeah.
1: But yeah, so go along. Give them your queries. Take your bill along. Yeah. Shove it under their nose.
0: There's a refresh red phone box on Church Street. They're always like quite cute, don't they, when they do them up?
1: I like these. Yeah.
0: What's in that? Is it a library or a defibrillator or?
1: This particular one is actually.
0: I've seen them with potted plants in there. I've seen them with books in there.
1: Yeah. This it's the old one on Church Street next to the Catholic Church is now this is a very good idea, now home to a selection of tourist information leaflets and a handy town map.
0: Okay.
1: Isn't that good?
0: Very good.
1: That's another good idea. I really like that. Like you get ones with, there's some in Bath that have just flowers sprouting out of them and all the tourists take photos of it.
0: Right.
1: So that's sort
0: of a phone box with flowers? Yeah.
1: Yeah, yeah. So that's all very decorative, but obviously you get the...
0: I thought you meant a handy town map with flowers. I thought, what the hell is she talking about?
1: Oh, no. A phone box. You always walk past while someone's taking a photo.
0: Okay. There's some dog poo news. Dog poo news in Widbrook Woods.
1: People being bad with...
0: Is this about
1: poo?
0: Somebody picking up their poo and then hanging it in the tree?
1: Yes.
0: Why do they do that?
1: Well, this is what the person's asking.
0: What do they think is going to happen to these 30 green plastic bags full of dog poo?
1: Yeah.
0: They're going to blow down, aren't they? Yes. Just...
1: I mean, it doesn't make it any nicer to get it out of the way. It doesn't improve the tree, that's for sure.
0: Does a typical dog poo bag, is it perishable?
1: You can get biodegradable ones.
0: That's the word I'm looking for.
1: Yep. Yeah, so that's what we use, I think. So, you should be buying those. They're a little bit more expensive, but, that's okay.
0: As opposed to plastic ones that will last 1,000 years.
1: Exactly, with poo inside them.
0: Yes.
1: Yeah, I mean, this person's asking for anyone who walks dogs there to have a day volunteering to pick up the hundreds of dog poos in bags thrown into the trees and hedges. Hundreds of them.
0: Well, I mean, I've volunteered for a few things in my life. I don't think that's I'd have to have a really good reason to do that.
1: Yeah, well, think of the creatures that live in the forest, this person says. They say, can we get some webcams to name and shame, please?
0: Oh.
1: And they say, I

0: was it, 6 months ago, yeah. where he did some AI images of what can only be described as well-endowed ladies.
1: Yes, with burgers.
0: With burgers. And it was all a bit tasteless.
1: It was and a little
0: he
1: tasteless.
0: He got pelters on the thing. And you can either go away quietly and think, oh, I've really messed up here and shut out. Or you can double down and say, oh, you're just a bunch of moaning minis. And it's like, it's all a bit of fun, isn't it?
1: Yeah.
0: So he got himself a bit of trouble. But he's had a week, hasn't he, this week?
1: Well, yeah, because they started off really positive. Because it's their fourth birthday.
0: Yep.
1: And they've just agreed a new forever home next to Kettlesmith Brewing on the banks of the canal. And they're hoping to have a little sort of place to sit there as well.
0: Yeah.
1: But currently they're doing home deliveries or click and collect.
0: There's not a lot of traffic down there. It's in the middle of industrial estate.
1: It is, but there is a little bit down by the canal. So I can understand their thinking. Of course, they've got the brewery there as well, so they can link up with them. So by the spring, their plan is to serve to passing canal boats as well. Yeah.
0: So
1: you can order online and then pick it up on your way along. So they had all these plans.
0: Oh, that's quite a good idea.
1: Yeah, it is. All these plans. So
0: I may rent an aeroboat just so I can pick up a burger.
1: Sounds good, doesn't it? See? So they were all happy about that. And then they had to post something addressed to scumbags because they've had their catering equipment stolen. Which is awful, isn't it? It just says, you know, dear scumbags, thanks very much. Good luck.
0: Yeah.
1: If you need any recipes, let me know, because obviously they're being sarcastic again.
0: Yeah.
1: There should be footage of it, so hopefully someone gets caught.
0: Yeah. But it was probably somebody who was massively offended by his outrageous sexism and misogyny on his AI generated women.
1: Possibly.
0: Maybe.
1: That seems like a bold gesture.
0: We were talking about dogs a minute ago, and I forgot to mention, of course, it's the dog show on Saturday.
1: It is the dog
0: at
1: show.
0: Poulton Park at. Yeah. On Saturday.
1: It is on Saturday. It's 1 till 5 on Saturday.
0: Yep. Okay. And are you going along with your dog?
1: I have tried going with my dog before and she hates it.
0: She just too many other dogs.
1: Too many dogs. She's like, what have you brought me to?
0: Yeah.
1: So yeah, we did go. It was either last year or the year before. It was lovely. Really nice. Well
0: supported.
1: I feel the same
0: when Suzanne tries to take me to a goth concert. There's too many goths.
1: Too many goths there.
0: Upsets me.
1: Yeah. But it sounds fun. They've got all those classes. You can register your dog for best pedigree, best puppy, waggiest tail.
0: Okay.
1: Love that one. Crossbreed, owner that looks most like its... No, sorry, the other way around. Dog that looks most like its owner. Best fancy dress. I'm tempted, but...
0: Do people find that funny if somebody says, oh, your dog looks just like you? Do you think they find it funny, or do you think they think, sod off?
1: Depends what your dog looks like, I guess, doesn't it?
0: Well, table tennis. I like table tennis. I used to play... table tennis back in the day, whiff waff, as Boris used to call it.
1: He did call it whiff waff when he was hilarious.
0: They're starting up a new club here at the community centre, aren't they?
1: That's right.
0: On Fridays.
1: They've done it before.
0: You're the member for Pedantry North here, are you?
1: They have done it before. But they are always keen for new members. Anytime you pop along between 6:30 and 8:00 and you can have a good game. You've got tables, bats, balls all provided. Adults £5, under 18s £3.
0: Okay.
1: Beginners to experienced, doesn't matter. You just come along and you ping that pong. It doesn't matter.
0: The thing about table tennis is it's one of those games where you don't have to, if you do practice, you get better.
1: Yes.
0: It's like you don't need a huge amount of natural skill. You just have to learn how to do the basics. And if you practice it, you get better quite quickly.
1: Yeah, that's true.
0: Not like pole vaulting, where you actually, there's quite a lot of technique involved.
1: I think there is, yeah. You struggle with that one just to do it off the cuff.
0: Now, the Men's Shed's a good organisation, which we talk about quite a lot, and they've created a really nice little library.
1: Yeah, it's really cute.
0: It's cute, isn't it?
1: It's such a cute little building, a tiny little library. That is actually found just off Winsley Road. It's down Grove, Lees and Meadowfield, the actual place where you'll find it.
0: Yep.
1: So you can go along there and you can look at the books and you can donate some as well or take one. But it's beautifully crafted by the Men's Shed. And they've made it from side panels. The side panels, sorry, are used from wood from the pews of Christchurch.
0: Okay.
1: So they're
0: that's proper recycling.
1: Recycling.
0: Down the ages.
1: Yeah. Reusing. But it's a cute little thing. You'd have it in your house.
0: Yeah.
1: You would.
0: Well, yeah, I'm sure they'd make you one for your house if you asked them to.
1: I'm sure they would. Yeah.
0: Now, The Plough is a pub I like.

0: It's a proper old-fashioned football boozer, full of old blokes drinking and talking. And when you walk in there, it's almost like somebody's front room and they all know each other.
1: It's a good
0: pub. But they've done an amazing thing. I noticed that they've raised 1,947 quid for the mental health charity Mind.
1: That's right.
0: Or MND.
1: Yeah.
0: Oh, no, sorry, MND, that's not Mind, that's motor neuron disease.
1: Motor neuron disease.
0: They've been doing it for 20 years, yeah. Apparently. So you remember, quite a few months ago, we had a whole thing about the plough, with a new beer being launched there in the 1920s. So it's been there for a lot of years. Mm. So they've been doing 20 years, this fundraising for MND, and they've raised 1,947 quid, which is amazing.
1: And they've edited as well to say they've just gone over 2,000.
0: Ah.
1: Wiltshire Steeplejacks has bumped it up to get to 2,000. So for just a little pub doing what they can.
0: Yeah.
1: Cakes and charity days, darts days and whatnot.
0: Yep.
1: They've gone up to that amount. It's good, isn't it? And you're
0: amazing.
1: Right, it's a lovely little pub.
0: Amazing.
1: Good for sport.
0: Talking of beer, this weekend is the Kettlesmith Beer Festival.
1: Big one, yeah. I have been to this previously.
0: Oh, I haven't
1: been. Yeah, it's very popular, actually. Again, I know what you say about the...
0: So it's
1: like a strange destination to go to.
0: Yeah, but it's... So where's the... Like in the car park of that?
1: Yeah, it's out the front. But it was good.
0: I've been down there because that's where the post office is, where you go and pick up parcels that haven't made it through your letterbox.
1: That's true.
0: You can
1: go down there to get your car done as well at the same time.
0: Yes, I have my car done there.
1: Yeah, so it's this Saturday. It's 12 till 7. Live music, free entry, local food. I don't know if that's punk burgers.
0: Well, all food's local, really, isn't it? Because it's got to be close to your mouth to eat it. So.
1: A bit of bum. Yeah, it's good, though. I've been before, and it's a really nice
0: atmosphere
1: down there.
0: You going down there on Saturday?
1: Don't think so, no. No, I'm not sure if this is happening or not, but my other half may be going over to Bath to look at the Jane Austens. It's the Jane Austen weekend.
0: Oh, yeah, well, they all parade through the city.
1: Yeah, yeah.
0: Because he's a big fan of Georgian costumes, isn't he? He loves a bustle and a wimple and a bissle and a bossle.
1: We have visitors coming and we're looking for something to do.
0: Oh, well, that'll be a nice thing. That's a really good
1: thing. Yeah, he's got his dress ready and everything.
0: Is he walking? Is he walking the parade?
1: He's promenading, yes.
0: Very good. Bonjour.
1: Bonjour.
0: Comment allez-vous? Bien sûr, d'accord?
1: No.
0: You don't speak any French, do you?
1: I only speak a little German, I'm afraid.
0: Well, there's somebody trying to improve the town's French.
1: Oh, oui? Yes. Who's that, then? It's a French tutor, isn't it? That's right. Valerie, I think. A native French speaker. Did you say I said that quite well there, didn't I?
0: Valerie.
1: I did it well. She's an experienced teacher. Currently working in a private school part-time. So, you know, she's got the time to support A-levels, perhaps, GCSEs, or perhaps you're just an adult who needs improving.
0: Yeah.
1: It could be for business, hobby, anything. Yeah. She's there for you. So you can get in touch with her at frenchtutortrowbridge@gmail.com and she'll give you a hand. Is your French... any better than what you just used?
0: That's all of it.
1: Oh, right.
0: I used absolutely all of it there.
1: That was it. Well, you know, perhaps you need to go along to her then. £40.
0: Okay.
1: Or £50 for A-level.
0: I do wish I'd learned a language.
1: Yeah,
0: not something I was ever very good at and never tried very hard. And, every now and again I'd try to bought a book and started trying a bit. But I never really got very far with it.
1: Yeah.
0: There's been a very polite taxi driver, apparently.
1: Yeah, I've not got much on this story. I did try to investigate it further, but basically somebody wanted just to say that the taxi driver from Bradford-on-Avon Taxis was very polite.
0: All right.
1: And that's it. And when I've used them a couple of times, I can concur. They are very polite.
0: You can concur?
1: I can concur.
0: You can concur?
1: I concur.
0: Well, good, because people normally only post if somebody's been bad.
1: Exactly.
0: So it's nice that someone's posted that someone's been good.
1: Yes.
0: A couple of last bits and pieces. On the 16th of September, Psychic Sally is at the Civic Trowbridge, 7:30 p.m.
1: I knew it.
0: I mean, she probably knows you're coming, doesn't she? Are you a big fan? Do you believe in psychic and all that stuff?
1: I'm afraid I don't know.
0: No, I don't really.
1: No. You know, if that's your bag, okay.
0: But if somebody wants to go and see a psychic, Psychic Sally, 16th of September, is at the Civic Trowbridge at 7:30.
1: Lovely.
0: Well, very good. Well, we've got to make a decision, really, because we've got the weekly cheese.
1: Yeah.
0: We've got A Brand New Elaine, we've got Cheer Up Morrissey Lad, and we've got Born to Be Alive. We can't fit them all in.
1: Oh, we've been jabbering, haven't we?
0: I think we better lose the Weekly Cheese.
1: Oh, not again.
0: It wasn't last week we lost it, was it?
1: Well, the last time we did.
0: So we lose the Weekly Cheese or we lose Elaine?
1: Oh, no, we can't lose
0: Elaine.
1: We
0: can always come back and do Elaine next week, or we lose Cheer Up Morrissey Lad.
1: I can sacrifice a Morrissey.
0: Can you?
1: Yeah.
0: You sure? Okay.
1: I'm crying.
0: You've made that decision. In which case, it is time for this.
2: I love.

0: cheesy, cheesy.
1: You always like that better than the record. I love that song.
0: I sing it when I open the cheese box.
1: It's so good. Well, this is the part of the show where every week I play a record that some people might think is cool and other people might think it's cheese. And I've gone for a big one today. We've done about a dozen of these, and you and I have been split pretty evenly on these. You didn't like Cher, and I love Cher. You didn't like Busted, and I love Busted. But apart from that, we've been pretty in agreement. But I'm going for the big one today.
0: Okay.
1: This is something that is such huge cheese that... I'm going to go for it, and there'll be a few people who won't agree with me, but here it goes.

0: Total and utter cheese. It makes me think of a bad sixth form drama project. When the lower sixth, they've gone a bit Amdram, and there's Mr. Sutton, who once was on the boards at the Bristol Vic, and he's now the drama teacher, and he decides that they're going to act out some pop videos from the 70s, and they decide to do this, and it's like, there's nothing funny about that. You're actually lampooning the thing that you're pretending to revere, because the whole thing is just a massive, massive cheese fest. Now, I'm not against Queen. I'm not a homophobe. I'm not against Big Teeth. I quite like their heavy rock stuff, like Seven Seas of Rye or Hammer to Fall. It's when they act like a sixth form drama project, or some sort of hideous Amdram nonsense, where they're all frightfully excited to be using Scaramouche. It's just total and utter cheese.
1: Well, it's popular cheese, though, isn't it? This one, very popular. Because some people think it's a masterpiece.
0: Well, people do think it's a masterpiece.
1: Yeah.
0: But it doesn't make it any less cheesy, does it?
1: Well, I mean, apparently he said himself that the opera part was supposed to be tongue-in-cheek and funny anyway.
0: Ah,
1: so it's all supposed to be exaggerated.
0: So it's got an internal cheese element to it.
1: Apparently, yeah.
0: Well, it just makes me right. That makes me more right, doesn't it?
1: Well, it does make you
0: more
1: right.
0: But he's doing
1: it
0: in a kind of post-ironic way, and I'm not giving him that.
1: Yeah. Yeah, you're not. But people who dislike it would say, yes, it's just a load of tosh, isn't it?
0: Yeah.
1: I think it obviously goes into cheese more because it was used in Wayne's World, and they made sure it was a cheesy song.
0: Yeah, well, so they're revering it because they're heavy metal guys.
1: Yeah.
0: But they're also lampooning it.
1: Because of the
0: cheese.
1: Spirit of the cheesy film.
0: The spirit of the cheese.
1: Yeah, exactly. I don't know on this one.
0: I think you're leaning now. I think you started off thinking
1: not cheese.
0: I think you're leaning towards cheese now, aren't you? I can tell you. I can tell it.
1: It's fun to sing to.
0: Yes.
1: And to nod your head along to it. And is it cheese,
0: You're
1: though?
0: Conflicted, aren't you?
1: I'm very conflicted.
0: I don't know.
1: It's theatrical. But it's supposed to be theatrical.
0: Yeah.
1: And its cheesiness is because of the fact that they wanted to put cheese into it.
0: Yeah. Okay.
1: So I guess that makes it cheesy.
0: Yeah. So are we going cheese or not cheese? We're going cheese, aren't we?
1: I think we're going a reluctant cheese.
0: Reluctant cheese.
1: Reluctant cheese.
0: And have you got a reluctant cheese to tell us about today?
1: Oh, I have. Yes.
0: Is it a reluctant cheese?
1: It's hard work, this week's cheese. Hard work. And if you don't like it, well, that's hard cheese, because I'm doing it anyway, because you can't mess with this one. It's hard.
0: Okay.
1: It's Parmesan.
0: Parmesan.
1: Yes.
0: Or as I call it, Parmigiano.
1: Parmigiano Reggiano. Now, following on from my other advertising slogan masterclass, if you remember, mozzarella, nothing better.
0: Yeah.
1: And previously, Port Salut.
0: That'll do.
1: See, it's catching on. Well, this week I bring you Parmesan. I'm a fan.
0: Well, yep. I'm a fan.
1: Oh, yeah, there we are. See, Parmesan. I'm a fan.
0: Do you ever eat it as chunks, or do you only ever eat it grated?
1: I am. Shh, don't tell anyone. I do.
0: What on earth are you about to say?
1: I do.
0: you lick it. You take it out of the fridge and lick it.
1: No, I do cut a chunk off and have it.
0: A nibble, okay.
1: With a little bit of bread.
0: Why do you say don't tell anyone? It's not a crime, is it?
1: It's in the fridge purely for grating.
0: For grating of a pasta
1: Yeah, that's what it's been bought for.
0: All right.
1: And I shouldn't forget that.
0: I think you can. I once went on a food walk, like in New York. And when we got to Little Italy, they gave us chunks of Parmesan. So that was dealt. That was not bits of pizza or ice cream, chunks of Parmesan, because that was, they thought it was like the most Italian thing.
1: Yeah, well, we've got a point, because it is obviously Italian. It's granular, I tell you what. It's not just hard, it's granular. And it's made from cow's milk. It's great. It grates. It's the cheese of choice for dusting on pasta. It's the waiter's go-to cheese, if you like. Aged for a minimum... I cannot stress that enough. A minimum of 12 months.
0: Okay.
1: You can go to 24, 30, 36. Hey, you could even go to 90 months.
0: So the longer it's aged, the more it costs. Better quality.
1: Yes.
0: So your supermarket is going to be 12 months.
1: 12 but months. Yeah, bish, bash, bosh.
0: But your Italian deli, you might be able to get a better Parmesan than that.
1: Yeah, 90 months. It's aged a long time.
0: That's 8 years.
1: Yeah, I mean, that is aging, isn't it?
0: That's 8 years.
1: It's celebrated for its rich, savoury umami flavour. Mm-hmm. Oh, that's a thing, apparently.
0: Well, that's the thing. I don't really know. It's nutty.
1: It's nutty.
0: It's kind of nutty, I think. But
1: it's 800 years old, for goodness sake. Invented by medieval monks.
0: Yeah. They were the big guys in cheese, weren't they?
1: They really were. They were looking for a cheese that could last for years. And by Jove, they found one. Experts inspect every wheel of Parmesan by tapping it with a tiny hammer.
0: Okay.
1: To listen for hidden flaws or air pockets. And the tiny little crunchy bits, they're not salt, no. They're crystallised tyrosine. Which is an amino acid formed during aging, see?
0: But it's not added to it, it's a natural product.
1: It's natural, it's all natural, okay. Yeah, lovely. Parmesan, I'm a fan, is a product that transcends the world of food. It's always been pricey. Pope Julius II is said to have made a gift of 100 wheels of Parmesan to Henry VIII, which would be worth £50,000 in today's money. Pepys mentioned it in his 1666 diary.
0: Okay.
1: Talking about London. It's lactose-free. It's a good source of vitamin D. And calcium.
0: It's the cheese
1: obviously.
0: For me.
1: Yeah.
0: It's lactose-free. It's a source of a vitamin D and it's a cheese for me.
1: It is. Parmesan, I'm a fan. It's been a common food for astronauts as well. Yeah, I know. Parmesan, NASA's a fan.
0: Okay.
1: It can be...
0: It's literally been to outer space.
1: It has. It can be nibbled on. It goes well with crusty bread, pears, apples, meats. And, of course, as I said, it's the waiter's choice, sprinkled on top of many pasta dishes. And, of course, it could be sprinkled over a little bit of queen.
0: A little what?
1: Queen.
0: Yeah, now I'm with you. Yeah, sorry. It took me a while to get that, but okay. I'm with you.
1: Yeah, Parmesan. I'm a fan. Thank you very much.
0: Very good. Well,
1: I do like it.
0: Of all the cheeses you've talked about, I think Parmesan is the one I like eating most.
1: Oh, yeah. I could eat some now.
0: Yeah.
1: Right now. Well, we did say
0: though it should be part of the weekly cheese, shouldn't it? There should be some cheese tasting.
1: And that I've been very lazy.
0: It always makes good radio. People in the studio tasting things. Well, very good. Well, the day's shooting past, and I haven't done some of the business that I should have done.
1: Oh yeah.
0: So I'm going to do a bit of business. We're going to mention one of our sponsors.
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0: Have you seen I've done a triple jingle there?
1: You did.
0: I went all the way there. I just thought, why not? I
1: mean, one followed one.
0: There's literally no one to stop me.
1: No.
0: And I did it. Welcome to BOA Matters. We've been racing along, actually. It's now 18:31. So that means there's been 91 minutes of this stuff spewing forth from West Wales Radio. And we're not finished yet. Elaine's had a bit of a break, but she's come back with a whole new vibe, people. Up to now, she's been doing historical subjects. But we thought it was time for her to tackle the modern world. So she sent us this really interesting explanation of something that we've all heard a lot about, but quite a lot of people don't really get. So here she is. This is Elaine Explains Bitcoins.

0: Hello there, it's Elaine here, back with a new subject to get my teeth into. But this time, I'm going to explain all about Bitcoin. It's not history, it's the future. If you've ever dismissed Bitcoin as something only computer geeks, 20-something investors or online gamblers understand, you're certainly not alone. For many people, Bitcoin feels like one of those modern inventions everyone else seems to get, while the rest of us quietly nod along. The reality is far simpler than you might think. Bitcoin is simply a form of digital money. Unlike the pounds in your bank account, however, it isn't issued by the Bank of England or controlled by a government. Instead, it exists on thousands of computers around the world, all keeping identical records of who owns what. Think of it as a giant digital post office book that nobody owns, but everyone can verify. Now, for a bit of history, Bitcoin was launched in 2009 by an anonymous individual or group using the name Satoshi Nakamoto. It appeared in the aftermath of the 2008 global financial crisis, when confidence in banks and governments had been badly shaken. The idea was to create money that couldn't be manipulated by politicians or printed and frozen by central banks.
1: Elaine Explains.
0: So how does it work? Imagine a village where everyone writes every financial transaction in the same notebook. If Jane pays Tom £20, everyone updates their notebook at exactly the same time. Because thousands of people have identical records, nobody can secretly change the figures or claim money they don't own. Bitcoin works on a similar principle using technology called the blockchain. Rather than one bank maintaining your balance, thousands of independent computers verify every transaction. Before money changes hands, the network agrees that the sender genuinely owns the Bitcoin they're spending. This system makes fraud extremely difficult. So, is Bitcoin really worth anything? After all, you can't hold Bitcoin in your hand. It doesn't produce profits like a company or pay interest like a savings account. Its value comes from supply and demand. Only 21 million Bitcoins will ever exist. That limit is built permanently into the software and cannot easily be changed. Many supporters compare Bitcoin to gold. Gold has value partly because it's scarce. Bitcoin's creators deliberately designed the same scarcity into the digital world. If demand rises while supply remains fixed, prices tend to increase. If demand falls, prices can drop just as quickly. Unlike traditional currencies, Bitcoin has no central bank attempting to keep its value stable. Its price depends entirely on what buyers and sellers think it's worth. That means good news can send prices soaring, while economic uncertainty, government regulation, or changes in investor confidence can cause dramatic falls. Bitcoin has experienced several declines of more than 70% during its history before later recovering. Anyone considering buying it should understand that such volatility is entirely normal and there will always be risks. Now, the things you might want to know most. Is Bitcoin safe? The Bitcoin network itself has proved remarkably secure over more than 15 years. The greater risks usually come from elsewhere. People have forgotten passwords to digital wallets, lost devices containing their private keys, or fallen victim to scams promising guaranteed returns. Unlike your bank, there is usually no customer service department to recover lost Bitcoin. Security depends heavily on the owner. Once you have it, how do you spend it? Some retailers do accept Bitcoin directly, While specialist payment companies allow people to spend Bitcoin using ordinary debit cards that automatically convert it into pounds. More commonly, however, people treat Bitcoin as an investment rather than an everyday currency. Supporters hope its value will continue to rise over many years, while critics argue that its price is too unpredictable for routine shopping. Supporters see Bitcoin as digital gold, a long-term store of value independent of governments and traditional financial systems. They believe it could become increasingly important as more institutions and countries adopt it. Critics point to its wild price swings, uncertain regulation, and lack of intrinsic income. Unlike shares, Bitcoin doesn't pay dividends. Unlike property, it doesn't generate rent. Both viewpoints contain elements of truth. If you are considering investing, most financial advisors recommend treating Bitcoin as a speculative asset rather than a replacement for savings or pensions. So, what do you think? Whether it ultimately becomes the future of money or simply a fascinating chapter in financial history remains uncertain. You don't have to become a cryptocurrency enthusiast to appreciate that Bitcoin is becoming part of the wider financial landscape. Who'd have thought that cash and banks might one day just be a part of history?
1: Elaine Explains.
2: Well, she's brought us right into the modern world, hasn't she?
3: She has. I feel like I've learned something there.
2: She's done 21 historical essays, basically, and that's her first modern one.
3: She knows her stuff.
2: She doesn't know her stuff.
3: Yeah.
2: Because she's a professor.
3: Yeah, yeah.
2: And she'll be back next week with another modern Elaine. Very good. Well, it's now 20 to 7.
3: Okay.
2: And it could be time for this.

0: Well, you've missed that, haven't you?
1: I love that.
0: It's been a few weeks, and you missed that.
1: I did.
0: So we're into week 10, and week 9 was a victory for me.
1: Yes.
0: So you're 5-4 up now. Mm. So you're not so far ahead now. I fought back, I think, quite well, actually.
1: Well.
0: But we'll see what happens this week.
1: I've let you in.
0: You have, you. Thank you. Matron. Stop it.
1: Get out.
0: Stop it. What button have I got to press to make this happen? Right, it's week 10. Here are the questions from Tim.
1: Okay.
2: Born to be alive, week 10.
1: Hi, Tim.
2: Okay, how have we got to week 10? First up, Joe Marler, former prop for England Rugby Union, famous for the Traitors last year. So, Joe Marler. Leonard Nimoy up next, Mr. Spock. So, Leonard Nimoy from Star Trek. And your third one is Thomas Crapper, the inventor of the toilet.
1: Oh,
2: so that's Joe Marler, Leonard Nimoy, and Thomas Crapper.
1: Oh, wow. No. I could be playing my Joker here.
0: Well, we don't know. We don't know until we've got the answers.
1: Oh, no.
0: So, Joe Marler, so that's like a recent one. Leonard Nimoy is a mid one. Thomas Crapper, I'm guessing, is a historical figure of some sort.
1: Yeah, yeah. But how historical?
0: I've got this fly buzzing around me, and it's starting to really annoy me now.
1: Yeah, he's been over here as well.
0: How historical? That's the question. We always play a record with the word born in the title to give us time to think, but I'm running out of them now. So this is Born Under a Bad Sign by Albert King.

0: That's a bit cool and funky.
1: Yeah, that's I think that's the 1950s. That's or 60s. That's Born Under a Bad Sign by Albert King. Proper blues. Okay, so have you got your guesses ready?
0: Oh, I really don't know. I mean, we know which one's going to scupper me.
1: Oh, I think it's time for you to guess. Give me your first guess.
0: Joe Marla.
1: 1986.
0: Ooh. No confidence at all.
1: I've said 1988.
0: Ooh, we're close.
1: Leonard Nimoy.
0: Nimoy.
1: What have you said?
0: No idea. 1939.
1: 1939. I've said 1929.
0: Ooh. So now then.
1: I'm figuring he's almost 100.
0: Now then.
1: Thomas Crapper, what have you got?
0: Well, pluck a number.
1: Go on.
0: 1756.
1: Wow.
0: What have you done?
1: I've done 1805.
0: Okay.
1: So I'm trying to think. I mean, obviously he invented the toilet.
0: Yes.
1: What is it? What did he invent? He invented the fact that you've got a U-bend, and if you push water down it, it pushes everything out the other side of the U-bend.
0: Maybe.
1: Well, that's what a toilet is, isn't it?
0: Yeah. It's
1: just pouring water down something and a mechanism for taking it. There's no mechanism in the toilet, is there?
0: Yeah. I mean, it's
1: just clever. Physics.
0: It's clever, though.
1: It's just physics.
0: It was much needed.
1: Thomas Crapper. Okay. Well, I just...
0: Who knows? I have no idea.
1: No, but well, we'll see.
0: I was going to put 15-something.
1: Okay, so. No, that would have been mental.
0: Well, let's see.
1: Shall we... Oh, hello. Number four. Okay, have I got that up? Right, are you ready?
0: No.
1: Here we go.
2: Here we go. Week 10 answers. Joe Marla was up first. He was born in 1990. 1990. Leonard Nimoy, Mr. Spock, was born in 1931. Ooh. And Thomas Crapper was born in 1836.
0: Oh.
2: That's 1836.
0: Oh, no.
1: Well, that's a comprehensive victory there, I think.
0: Yeah, that's a stick-on victory, that.
1: So two out for Joe Marla.
0: Yeah.
1: And you're four out.
0: I'm four.
1: You are eight out for Leonard Nimoy, and I'm two out.
0: Get out of
1: and it. And I'm only 31 out for Thomas Crapper. And you are, my goodness, 44, 80.
0: 80 out, yeah.
1: So
0: oh,
1: in
0: that's
1: total,
0: bad, isn't it?
1: 35 for me. In total, well, not the worst score ever, 92.
0: 92.
1: Let's have a look at the scores for this. So the scores, I was only 64 out on Joan of Arc. Oh, so... Vlad the Impaler, I scored 322 that week. So, and you scored 192. So that was those are the worst scores so far. 148. So we had some very good scores this time, but a 90, that's comfortably your...
0: That's my worst.
1: No, 192 was your worst for Vlad the Impaler.
0: Oh, yeah.
1: But after that,
0: That's a toughie. I couldn't think.
1: Yeah, well, I don't think your guess was... I don't think your guess was... ridiculous, was it?
0: It wasn't ridiculous, but I would have preferred to clearly be closer.
1: Yeah, well...
0: good job I didn't say 15-something.
1: I'm
0: like
1: going
0: I was
1: to accept
0: thinking.
1: Your congratulations.
0: Oh, well done. So what's that now? Are we even Stevens?
1: All.
0: Yeah.
1: It's 5-all.
0: I don't like this. It's getting too close.
1: I'm going to have to get Tim to record some more because we've only got two left in the system.
0: Right,
1: so
0: I need to focus.
1: I think we want to go on with this, don't we? I think
0: yes,
1: this is, now
0: I need
1: now
0: to
1: it's
0: focus.
1: Nip and tuck. Talking of results, have you noticed what's happened to Bradford Town the last few weeks?
0: I haven't. Please update me.
1: Well, they won their first two games and they were top of the league.
0: Woo!
1: They've lost their next five.
0: Oh, that's football.
1: They lost 4-0 at home
0: last
1: Saturday to the Stourport Swifts.
0: Mm.
1: So they're now 15th in the table with a record of 1-2, lost 5.
0: Oh, that's harsh.
1: So it's all going... It's not going very well for them.
0: No.
1: They're at home against Fairford Town... on this coming Saturday, the 12th, at 3 o'clock.
0: They can claw it back. It's all okay. It's early doors.
1: Yeah, but it seems like they've gone up a league and it's all a bit...
0: It's always going to be hard.
1: It's always when you're promoted too.
0: Yeah, it's always going to be
1: the
0: hard.
1: Gap, the
0: got
1: gap
0: to find, is, find your level again.
1: The gap is very big, isn't it?
0: Yeah.
1: I've got a feeling my voice... I wonder if my voice is coming out on this... I'm talking like this and it's not really loud through my headphones. And I talk like that, it's really loud through my headphones. So
0: That's that microphone thing.
1: Yeah, I'm hoping it's recorded the show properly.
0: Oh.
1: Well, there are a few other things happening this week that we haven't mentioned yet, apart from the dog show. The Rock Choir. Do you know what the Rock Choir is?
0: I don't.
1: It's been going many years. It's celebrating 10 years at the Wiltshire Music Centre. It's one of those choral groups that gets people who can't sing into a group to sing.
0: Oh, good idea.
1: Like a mass choir. It became quite popular over the years. So that's... on Saturday the 12th, that's this coming Saturday, Wiltshire Music Centre from 3 to 4.30, celebrate the rock choir. Also on Saturday, there is an exhibition at the West Barn with an artist called Hannah Pook. And so you can go, they do this periodically at the West Barn, you can go along and see some art. And I'm sure they'll be able to, you'll be able to buy some art there as well. Have you ever bought any art?
0: Yes, I have actually.
1: What's the most expensive? You're going to say, oh, you know, we were talking about. Most I bought a Matisse for $6 million.
0: I've forgotten about that little one. I did buy some art. I've bought, we have bought a nice painting of, it could be anywhere. It looks Italian-ish by a local painter.
1: Oil?
0: This one is oil.
1: A local painter from here?
0: Yes. I've forgotten his name. That was in the hundreds. And then I bought...
1: Where did you buy that from?
0: From him, straight.
1: Okay, well, where did you see it? He didn't knock on your door one day and said, I've got this picture to sell.
0: It's door by door. He sells it at the door. It's artists, you know. Actually, it was the man who had the artist studio where the coffee shop is now.
1: Yes.
0: It used to be Meraki, now it's Arlo's, possibly.
1: All right.
0: Previous to that, it was an art studio, and it was his place.
1: So you just walked past it one day, and you just liked the look of it?
0: We went in there, we bought a print of the Joker from Batman.
1: Right.
0: I'm Batman. Back to that again. Oh, here we go.
1: I'm Batman.
0: That's the one. Out in the balloon, off you go. And then whilst we were in there, we thought, we should... see what else he's got. We were thinking of commissioning one and then realised, no, that's not going to happen.
1: Because it would be expensive.
0: Really expensive. So we threw a bit of money at a nice piece of art.
1: So this Joker, this is like a cartoony sort of thing? Or?
0: No, it's quite creepy looking.
1: All right.
0: It's dark. It's very dark.
1: Right.
0: Almost like silvery kind of painting.
1: Okay.
0: It's quite creepy.
1: Where is it in your house now?
0: It's on the right on the top level stairs.
1: All right.
0: See it when you come out of the bedroom.
1: Okay.
0: I always think, why did we get that? That's creepy. I think I bought it as a present, actually.
1: I think we've got a picture of a cat at the top of our bed.
0: Creepy.
1: It might be Suzanne's Sylvia Pankhurst picture, which I got her for her birthday.
0: Nice.
1: I got it done in China.
0: Uh-huh.
1: So they'll copy anything.
0: Yeah.
1: You know, the Chinese are like, they'll copy absolutely anything. You send them a picture of a thing and it comes back like, it's not like a digital photograph, but like a proper oil painting.
0: Proper one.
1: So I was really impressed what they did. They really copied.
0: They copied well.
1: They copied
0: really
1: it well.
0: Really closely.
1: I mean, you know, you can't buy this painting. It's done by Sylvia Pankhurst and it would cost you a lot of money and it's in a museum in Manchester. Although there was, there was a robbery in France, wasn't there? Did you read about this?
0: I did not read about
1: this.
0: There's
1: a gallery for, now, who was it? It wasn't Matisse. Very famous artist, and it's got the house where he painted a lot of his stuff. It's like a museum. And these two guys broke into it and got away with they grabbed the four paintings, all worth millions.
0: No.
1: And they dropped two of them in the garden.
0: Oh.
1: While they're making their getaway. So then he got away with these two paintings.
0: Even so.
1: So, you know, there's been a lot of art theft. So watch out. I mean, maybe you should actually get extra security because these same art thieves could be after your Batman, your creepy Batman.
0: My creepy Batman. I've got that. I've also got another piece of art, which is also creepy, that I really wanted for my birthday. Again, a local artist.
1: Yeah.
0: It's just a picture of someone with their head in their hands and it's dripping with paint.
1: Okay.
0: It looks like misery in a painting. Okay. I really liked it. It's really good. That's coming down the stairs as well.
1: So
0: you see Batman.
1: Creepy Batman.
0: Creepy
1: and misery.
0: And misery.
1: Okay.
0: Yeah, the monster, I think my other half calls it.
1: Okay.
0: But yeah, I really like
1: You've
0: it.
1: You've obviously got quite a twisted sense of of art appreciation.
0: I know what I like.
1: The best art story I can tell you is that my brother-in-law, my wife's brother, Richard, who's works in banking and has always had a few quid, but he got into Banksy really early.
0: Ooh.
1: And he had two Banksys that he bought back in like 1989, you know, when he was just an unknown, well, barely known street artist.
0: Yeah, graffiti.
1: And he had these two, they're quite good, you know, they're painted on board that, you know, he'd done them on a fence and Richard, they'd had the fence taken away and they were properly done, you know.
0: Yeah.
1: And when he got divorced, he went to the house one day that he shared with his wife and she nicked them. And because I think he bought them somewhere a bit dodgy, he couldn't really ever prove any ownership. And so
0: I don't blame her in many ways.
1: Well, I said, how much are they worth now then, Richard? He said, millions.
0: Yeah. She did a bad thing, but...
1: You know what the lesson here is? Don't get divorced.
0: Yeah, no, exactly.
1: Well, it may be time to press a button that does this.

0: Is there any chance that you've got two amazing What's On things to briefly mention?
1: How do you know that? I'll tell you what.
0: That's because Psychic Sally has told me.
1: She's done her work.
0: Yeah.
1: She knew. Up at the Castle Inn on the 12th of September at 1 p.m. There's Morris dancing.
0: Oh, my goodness.
1: There's Morris dancing. You can have your lunch and afternoon drink and just watch the
0: This Cotswold. Saturday.
1: Yeah, this Saturday. They're going to be joined by Bathampton Morris men. Performing Saturday afternoon from 1, whilst you're having a pint or something to eat. So then, on Sunday, you can pop yourself over to Holy Trinity Church. They're having an All Creatures Great and Small service with animal blessings. You can bring your cat, a playful
0: what?
1: Dog, or you can just bring a photo of your pet.
0: So the priest blesses your animal?
1: Yes, I know. That's
0: right.
1: Sunday at 9 a.m. Please bring your animal friends along. All animals welcome.
0: Okay.
1: How you want to test that, I'm not sure.
0: So, are you going to go?
1: I can't. We've got visitors.
0: Oh, of course, yes.
1: Yeah, so unfortunately...
0: Who are these visitors that stop you from having your dog blessed?
1: They
0: must be important visitors that they stop you having your dog blessed.
1: They really are, yeah. But they can't be doing with that.
0: No. Okay. Well, very good. That's it, is it?
1: That was my two exciting things.
0: Very good. Well, we're coming towards the end of the show. It's probably time for us to say thanks very much for listening. If you've enjoyed this half as much as us, then we've enjoyed it twice as much as you.
1: Yeah.
0: Is that right? Have I got that right? I think that's about right.
1: It sounds cosy.
0: We'll be back next week with more of the same, more local news, more Elaine, more competitions, and more things to talk about. So thanks very much for listening. And it's goodbye from me.
1: And it's cheerio from me.
0: Bye-bye.
1: Bye.

0: This is West Wilts Radio News.
1: Reform UK is under criminal investigation after allegations made in a Channel 4 broadcast that the party breached donation rules on foreign funding. Reform UK say they deny any wrongdoing and will fully cooperate with the investigation. Over 3,000 passengers have been affected by an air traffic control issue that cancelled hundreds of UK flights. The Transport Secretary has called for an independent review. Kate Donnelly is a travel content creator. She was stuck at Gatwick.
2: We ended up just staying in the airport with a lot of other people. There were just people sleeping on the floor, sleeping on the chairs, staying where they could. We probably had about 20, 30 minutes sleep.
1: An inquiry is heard that attacks on two students and a school caretaker in Nottingham could not have been prevented by police. Former mechanical engineering student Faldo Calacane had been detained under mental health laws four times. And a first look picture of Rivals shows a heartbroken David Tennant on a church pew. From Radio News Hub, I'm Lucy Gorman-Lee.
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Well, it doesn't get much better than that, does it? That was Dolly Parton with Linda Ronstadt and Emmylou Harris live on the David Letterman show with Neil Young's After the Gold Rush. And yeah, fantastic. And yeah, just obviously a sad passing of Dolly Parton. Anyway, hi, welcome to the show. I'm John Turner. This is Before You Go, and you're listening to West Sports Radio, and another hopefully an hour of music that you'll enjoy. Next up is This Is The Kit, and this track is called Misunderstanding.

Yeah, very glad to have been turned on to This Is The Kit by my friend Joyce. And yeah, great track, Misunderstanding. And here's a classic, Santana, Everything's Coming Our Way.

Yeah, absolute classic, of course. Santana, Everything's Coming Our Way. Brilliant. Okay, so this next track is somebody called Paddy Thorne. The album is called Lost Cause Part 2. And this is the opening track, and it's called Simpler Things.

Yeah, that's really nice. That's Paddy Thorne, a track called Simpler Things. So we're going to up-tempo a little bit, up the tempo. We're going to go towards a sort of drum and bass kind of direction. This is DJ Reebok, and the track is called Beyond Desire.

that noise, because it's the brand new year. 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

Great stuff. That's DJ Reebok and Beyond Desire. Okay, so one of my favourite albums of all time is The Moody Blues on the Threshold of a Dream, classic 1967 album. There's a great track on it called Dear Diary, which I've played, I'm sure. I've just discovered this outfit called Free the Robots. I've used that as a sample, and this is two tracks that they've made. One is called Diary, the other is called Diary XR Remix, and I've put them together. So here they are, they're great.

so that's great, isn't it? It's Free the Robots with Diary, followed by Diary, the Exile remix. And yeah, brilliant stuff. So Free the Robots turned out to be an outfit. It's a guy called Chris Alfaro, based in LA. They've been making hip hop for a long time. I've never heard them until a few days ago. There you go, that's the way it goes. So I'm catching up with some of their stuff, and very wonderful it is too. Okay, so next up, this is nice. This is Trills and Alva.

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Yeah, so it was 2009 when Carly Simon decided to re-record some of her old songs and released an album called Never Been Gone. I played Coming Around Again last week, I think, and that's You're So Vain. I really like these re-recordings that she made, so yeah, good stuff. Right, well, next up, this is a track by Shearwater featuring Laurie Anderson on vocal. And apparently Shearwater wrote this poem and asked Laurie Anderson if she'd like to sing it. She said yeah, because I think she knew him, and it fits perfectly. It sounds like a Laurie Anderson written song and vocal, but yeah, it's great. It sounds like a Laurie Anderson track. It's actually a Shearwater track with Laurie Anderson singing, and it's called You and Your Dog.

buddy. It's sure been a long time. But I was thinking about you today. And I wanted you to know that I was thinking about you. Do you remember that day we drove to the beach and the sea was gone? I guess it was just a low, low tide. But you couldn't see any water at all. Just a white sky above a shimmering plain, like hammered metal in the sun. There were people walking around out there, way out, and they looked like they were floating in space. And we walked out there with your dog. What was his name? He was such a good dog. Such a good attitude. Even though we'd been bickering about him all morning, and I felt sorry about it. We talked as we walked, and we mended things a little. And then we stopped talking.

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Those tiny floating people weren't getting any closer. And then I started to get this weird, prickly feeling. Wait, isn't this what happens before a tsunami? So I turned around and walked back to the car. After a while, you and your dog came back too. And there was no tsunami. But when our eyes met, something seemed off. I had to push away the eerie thought that you weren't really you anymore. That some part of you had stayed out there. Maybe even the part I knew best. That day's bothered me ever since. And even though everything's so different now, I think even that beach is gone. I wanted to tell you that I think I was wrong. I think it was me who stayed out. Or maybe both of us did. It's nice to imagine a version of you and me that's still walking around out there, where the beach ends and the sky begins.

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And we just sat there, listening to those little crinkling and popping sounds from the engine, with the heat seeping through the windshield. "I guess this is it," he said. "I wish I'd paid more attention. I thought those days were going to go on forever."

Yeah, isn't that great? That's Shearwater featuring Laurie Anderson on vocal, and a wonderful track called You and Your Dog. And yeah, I think I heard it on Radio 6, and I'd never heard any of Shearwater's music before, so that's somebody else that I'm currently in the process of checking out. Anyway, only a couple of tracks left. This is a short one. This is Elusive, and the track is called New Spirit.

0: So that was Elusive and New Spirit. So that brings us up towards the end of the show. Got one more track to play. So I'll just tell you about this track. This is there's video of it on YouTube. And Dolly Parton was in Ireland in 1987. I think just on holiday. And she wandered into a pub. There were musicians playing. And one of them asked if she'd sing her song Coat of Many Colours because they could play it. And she said, yes, all right. And wonderful bit of video of her just stepping up and singing with musicians she'd never played with before. So enjoy this. Have a good week. And I shall catch you in a week's time. Dolly Parton in a pub in Ireland, 1987, Coat of Many Colours.
1: Well, anyway, going to be entertained, but he says he knows my song Coat of Many Colors, and he asked me if I would sing it, and I thank all of you for being fans, and I'm having a great time here. So we don't know how we're going to sound, because this is a first for both of us, but this is a song I wrote that's a true story from my own life, and I'm sure a lot of you folks can relate to it. So I hope maybe we do okay. You're Steve, right? And you're what?
2: Seamus.
1: Seamus.

understand that. Cause I felt I was rich. And then I told him of the love my mama sewed in every stitch. I even told him all that story that mama told me while she sewed, and just why my coat of many colors

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1: Passengers whose flights were cancelled or delayed because of air traffic control problems are unlikely to get compensation. That's the message from the UK Civil Aviation Authority after thousands of passengers were affected. Kate Donnelly is a travel content creator. She was stuck at Gatwick Airport.
2: There was just people everywhere. There were also cases everywhere. So some on the conveyor belt, some had already been taken off the conveyor belt and left. People with trolleys trying to push their way through.
1: Reform UK is under police investigation after allegations the party breached donation rules on foreign funding. The Metropolitan Police say they've launched an inquiry after reports following a Channel 4 broadcast last week. Reform UK say they deny any wrongdoing. A man's been charged with assisting the Russian intelligence service under the National Security Act. Counter-terrorism police say 31-year-old Joshua Camage was arrested in Swindon. And Apple is unveiling their latest generation of iPhone. From Radio News Hub, I'm Lucy Gorman-Lee.
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0: So I'm going to order a chicken boner, a lamb boner, a prawn boner, a mushroom rice, a bag of chips, a keema naan, and 9 pompadoms for the table, right? You all going to share then? Yeah? No? Oh, do you know what? I'm sick of this. You're all doing my head in. You place the order then, and I'm going to switch on that wireless and listen to Rach and Tim with their Nashville Nights. Now pass me that cowboy hat. Tidy.
1: Tidy it is, and we're back. Nashville Nights.
2: No, I feel bad. We've been a bit all over the show, haven't we?
1: We have been.
2: It's been me.
1: But I think, well, no,
2: it's
1: been me as well. But we're in a consistent run, I think.
2: We
1: now,
2: are,
1: aren't we?
2: Yes, providing no emergencies, we are on a run.
1: Yeah, no, I think we're on a consistent run.
2: We are. And great, so, yes. First track.
1: Yes.
2: I have not listened to that. So years and years ago, I want to say, I reckon that album came out only 30 years ago. And I'd totally forgotten about it. And one of my really, really good friends in the States sent it to me. And it was on CD, so that's how long ago. Mm. And it was one of those albums where you're like, God, she's just got a great voice, Lucinda Williams. It's a great album. It's called Car Wheels on a Gravel Track. And then it popped up as a suggestion on Spotify.
1: Oh,
2: I was like, I'd forgotten.
1: Like it when that does that.
2: I know.
1: Yeah.
2: I'd forgotten how much I love this album.
1: I quite like I don't really do it very often now, but kind of a late night car journey, putting me iPhone on shuffle.
2: Yes.
1: And all of a sudden, I haven't heard that for ages, and things like that.
2: I played this great game with my friend Tim last time I was in London, where we did the A to Z of bands. So you had to take it in turns to pick a track with a band beginning with a letter. And it made you think about, like, we listened to people like the Raconteurs, we listened to, like, stuff I hadn't listened to since I was a kid.
1: I'll tell you, completely off piece, but this is what we do. On the journey to IKEA with Molly, we went to IKEA.
2: Sunday, I knew you were doing that. Yeah.
1: Molly likes to play that game where you've got the letters of the alphabet and there's a theme.
2: Yes, we play that a lot when they're younger.
1: Absolutely. Yeah. It's generally girls' names, boy names, boys' names, and whatever, and animals.
2: Yes.
1: I had N.
2: For animal?
1: Animal.
2: Newt.
1: Oh.
2: Do you know what, mate? You haven't been playing this for long enough.
1: After a couple of minutes, I came up with Natterjack Toad. And I wasn't
2: That's way better than Newt.
1: And I wasn't even sure that I had an inkling that Natterjack is potentially.
2: That sounds right.
1: It's potentially. Well, no, I think it's. But I'm wondering if it had a silent letter in front of it.
2: Do you have, like, rules in the. So it has to be. Could it be a fish? Would that count in your animals?
1: Oh, yeah, no.
2: Play it in our house, mate. It's like. Yeah. Oh, no, that one's got two legs.
1: There was lots of things.
2: That's in an insect reptile group you got on them.
1: And we were kind of like X-ray fish. I don't think any of us really were absolutely sure whether there was an X-ray fish.
2: I'm not sure there was either.
1: You know, we were lucky with zebra.
2: I'm trying to think about N now, other than Newt. Listen.
1: Yeah. But yeah.
2: Text us.
1: So I went with Natterjack Toad, but it was a good couple of minutes. And it was like, Molly was full on, let's move on. And it's like, no. that's not what the game's about.
2: See, I always want
1: we
2: O.
1: We all think.
2: I always want A so I can have a cappy. Because I love a cappy.
1: Oh, no, it's nice. Nice word, isn't it?
2: They're so cute.
1: Nice word.
2: I know. See, people, things you can do with that.
1: Absolutely. Right, listeners, we ought to...
2: Carry on.
1: Carry on, yeah. So Nashville Nights, the kind of like the theme this evening is half and half.
2: You've
1: chosen half and I've chosen half.
2: And we haven't done this for ages because we've been a bit in and out of the airwaves.
1: Absolutely.
2: But yeah, I thought it's quite a good mix-up.
1: It is.

0: half and half. So that first one was yours, Lucinda Williams, with Car Wheels on a Gravel Road. Next one's mine. It sounds like it's old school because it's Rhinestone Cowboy, Glen Campbell.
1: Great tune.
0: But it's a modernised version of it. So
1: I like it.
0: So it's a group who I think are a little bit like Avicii and do kind of like that kind of... Ooh, he says banging the microphone. It's a group called Moti, M-O-T-I. Doing a kind of like a remix of a Rhinestone Cowboy. So have a listen, see what we think.

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1: There we go. What do we think? Rhinestone Cowboy, the like Moti remix.
2: I did quite like that. And I'm sure I've told this story before on this show, but, you know, nobody minds a bit of repetition. I once sang that after having too much wine.
1: Oh, nice.
2: To an entire Chinese takeaway full of people.
1: Oh, I expect they appreciate it.
2: I thought so.
1: Yeah.
2: I mean, who wouldn't?
1: Absolutely, a real treat. At some stage on a Latches night, we're gonna have to crank up the karaoke. Because I still feel Islands in the Stream is, you know.
2: Oh, it could be our tune.
1: I think kind of.
2: I'm not sure we get a look in on
1: Nessa and Bryn. Oh, no. Gary's keen to kind of. When we do a late night one. We kind of know we're going to have Gary in here, aren't we?
2: Oh, yeah, we could do.
1: Yeah.
2: He could do a takeover. I'm going to make Vicky come and do a takeover.
1: Yeah, absolutely.
2: As well.
1: Yeah, yeah. Yeah. See? We've got lots of people in the wings.
2: Yes.
1: Lots of people in the wings. So, yeah, that was the Moti remix of Rhinestone Cowboy. Ghost in My Guitar up next.
2: Well, obviously, so this is Alana Springsteen, who I love, but featuring Chris Stapleton, and most people who listen to the show know that I am obsessed by Chris Stapleton. I love this song, and I also love the fact that he does loads of collabs with people who are not mega famous, and he is mega famous. So I quite like that about him, that he kind of just gets in there with people who are a bit up and coming. She's great. She's got a great voice, and this song is beautiful. This is Ghost in My Guitar, Alana Springsteen featuring Chris Stapleton.

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1: There we go. Ghost in My Guitar.
2: I do love that song.
1: Alanis Springsteen, no relation.
2: No relation.
1: And Chris Stapleton.
2: Yes. Do love that tune.
1: Absolutely. Next up, we've got Cooper Allen. And the song I always want to play by Cooper Allen is Plead the Fifth. But it's it's a little bit too much effing and jeffing in it.
2: Oh, we can't
1: play. That's the one I really want to play. So I'm always kind of skirting around with. I like a bit of Cooper Allen, but like I say,
2: you've got to find clean versions.
1: Yeah, it's kind of, and there is no clean version of Plead the Fifth. It's too much effing.
2: There's also a song by Kit Moore called Plead the Fifth.
1: All right.
2: No effing and jeffing.
1: No. Well, it's kind of like the Cooper Allen version of Plead the Fifth is based on what do you call it? The New Year one, Auld Lang Syne.
2: Okay.
1: So it's I plead the fifth.
2: Some bad words.
1: And then some bad words. Oh. Yeah, yeah. But it's, you know, if we ever do a late night kind of
2: racy version,
1: New Year version.
2: Oh, we could. Nashville Nights Racy Night.
1: Yeah. Or we could just kind of just.
2: I'd love to do.
1: We could somehow try and bleep out all the effing.
2: No one listens apart from a few friends and husband and wife. They're used to it.
1: They're not sensitive, are they? They're not sensitive. But yes, so we've got Cooper Allen's latest tune, which is based on four people or four women who've murdered their ex.
2: Oh.
1: And buried him.
2: Quite frankly, I can.
1: It's, and they're not kind of, they're not feeling guilty about it. I think they've escaped to Mexico. I think in the story, but they've kind of killed him, buried him, and are not regretful.
2: Oh.
1: And they're kind of like, although it is called Dale Dickens R.I.P. So I suppose they're kind of I suppose there is a little bit of resting in peace. But yeah, they're not
2: clues in the title.
1: Yes, I don't think they're feeling that guilty about it. But here we go. This is Cooper Allen, no effing and jeffing in this version. This is Dale Dickens R.I.P. Enjoy.

0: coming to him.
1: 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We'd love to hear from you and get your message out to the community.
2: There we go. That was Dale Dickens, RIP, from Cooper Allen.
3: Nice.
2: His tunes are always very short.
3: But quite tappy.
2: They're kind of tappy.
3: Yeah.
2: And they're all quite different to each other. But kind of, yeah, it's, yeah, they're short.
3: And I'm rubbish at playing tappy ones, so it's good that we've got you to do this, really.
2: Well,
3: I do on the side of melancholy.
2: Yeah, true. But there's no way we can ever kind of make a cup of tea in them
3: or
2: dash for a wee or something like that. It's kind of like they're no good for that. But they're good for a back to back, yeah.
3: Yes.
2: Right, back to yours, Zach Bryan and Casey Musgraves.
3: Love this song. I think I played it in week two when we did the duet show.
2: Mm-hmm.
3: I just think this is a sublimely written, beautiful song. Ooh, but it is melancholy.
2: Check you with your words.
3: I know, get me.
2: Sublimely.
3: Can you tell that I had an interview for a bid today, right?
2: Yeah,
3: lots of big words and sound
2: important. Absolutely, nice one.
3: We're going to have like a challenge soon. Which words can you get in today?
2: Absolutely.
3: I love Zach Bryan. I think he's brilliant. And I think this song is beautiful. And this is I Remember Everything, Zach Bryan featuring Casey Musgraves.

0: Oh yay! Oh yay! Oh yay! You are listening to West Wilts Radio!
1: Oh yay, oh yay, you are.
2: With us?
1: Yes.
2: With us.
1: Listening to Nashville Nights with Tim and Rachel.
2: Yeah.
1: Well, that was I Remember Everything.
2: Yes.
1: Featuring Casey Musgraves and Zach Bryan. Nice, that.
2: It is very nice.
1: It is nice.
2: But a little melancholy.
1: Yes, yes.
2: Yeah. But it is a great song.
1: Yeah.
2: It is a great
1: and
2: song.
1: And I think the melancholia will continue, because this next one is by Old Dominion, and it's called Miss You Man.
2: Oh, although normally they're quite...
1: Yeah, this one isn't.
2: Oh. Sorry, listener.
1: Yeah, sorry. It's a continued melancholia. I think when I listened to it, it was... It was obviously missing somebody that had passed, and I'm wanting to say 6 years ago. I think there's a reference to 6 years ago, or I've entirely made that up.
2: Oh well,
1: it might be 6 years ago. It's somebody they've lost somebody.
2: Oh.
1: That's the basic premise of the thing, and it's not it's not an uplifting tune, but it's nice.
2: But it's a good tune.
1: It's a good tune, not uplifting, and it kind of sort of is the brother to I Remember Everything.
2: Ah.
1: So here we go, Old Dominion and Miss You Man.

0: I do like that.
1: Yes, always. Absolutely.
0: Good old Osmonds.
1: Yeah, and obviously we've been debating off mic about the word melancholia, which I flung out.
0: Yes. I mean, you should have flung that on air earlier, because obviously you could have gone in with whatever word I use, and I can't remember.
1: Well, it's sublime. Sublime. Yes. Sublime. We're throwing out the kind of words. Melancholia, I only know it from... I'm a big fan of The French Lieutenant's Woman.
0: Very good book. Very good film.
1: I've never read the book. I'm a heathen. My fandom comes from the film. The film.
0: The film is lovely.
1: And it's Leo McKern's character. Kind of.
0: Does he use that phrase?
1: He diagnoses the kind of like Meryl Streep's character with acute melancholia.
0: Oh, you see.
1: Which I think in modern day terms. We would know his depression.
0: Yes.
1: But yeah, I quite like the word melancholia.
0: It sounds nicer.
1: Yes. Yeah.
0: It does sound nicer.
1: But yes, acute melancholia is what she had.
0: Oh.
1: So yes, there we go. Apologies that the last two songs haven't been the most uplifting.
0: No.
1: But, you know.
0: But don't panic. The next one's great.
1: It is what it is. Absolutely. I think we're lifting them back up.
0: We are. I know we've played this before, but it deserves another rollout. I hadn't listened to it for ages.
1: Mm-hmm.
0: So, obviously, this is Chris Stapleton's song. We've only featured him before, so this is his main song. But this is a cover that he did for the CMA Awards last year with a very non-country star, Dua Lipa.
1: Yeah.
0: And I just think this is a genius collaboration.
1: And is I know a song called Think I'm In Love With You by the 1975.
0: No.
1: It's not that one.
0: No, it's his song.
1: Right, okay.
0: But with her on it. Right. And I have to say, I do love a weird collaboration, and country music does that really well, like bizarre collabs. So, and this is probably one of my favourites. Sway around your kitchen to Think I'm In Love With You, or dance with your partner.
1: Swing your pants around the kitchen.
0: Swing somebody around the kitchen.
1: Yeah.
0: Think I'm In Love With You, Chris Stapleton featuring Dua Lipa.

0: We'll let that cheering...
1: I know, commence.
0: We'll let that cheering carry on. We'll pretend it's us. We'll pretend they're cheering.
1: That will make us feel better.
0: Yeah, no, absolutely. Yeah. See? Yeah, no, that was nice, wasn't it?
1: Yeah.
0: Think I'm in Love With You, Chris Stapleton, Dua Lipa.
1: Yeah, Dua I do Lipa. Like that song.
0: Yeah, no, nice song. I wasn't...
1: Their voices sound great
0: I wasn't
1: together.
0: Quite so familiar, but yeah, she's got a fantastic voice,
1: hasn't
0: she?
1: She has
0: got a good voice.
1: She really has.
0: Blake Shelton up next. We don't play a heck of a lot of Blake Shelton for someone who is a kind of a major country artist.
1: I know, but I'm not a major country fan.
0: Oh, is that it?
1: Yeah,
0: right, okay.
1: I need to get probably more on it.
0: Oh, this is one of mine then, isn't it?
1: Yeah.
0: Well, it's I did listen to it a kind of 3 weeks ago, it says here. It's called Hillbilly Bone, which I imagine is kind of right. So I think from memory it's an up-tempo one.
1: Oh, good.
0: But I think the very fact it's called Hillbilly Bone sort of feels like it's going to be up-tempo.
1: He's normally quite up-tempo.
0: Yeah, so here we go. Fair. Blake Shelton with a hopefully up-tempo Hillbilly Bone.

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1: There you go. That was Blake Shelton and Hillbilly Bone. I was hoping it wasn't going to be, because there was the, I remember back in day the Woolpackers, which was various characters. I think ostensibly the Dingles.
2: Yes,
1: had a hit with Hillbilly. I think it was Hillbilly Rock.
2: And I met the one the Dingle. Lisa
1: Riley.
2: Riley. She was in a. The Queen's Cantonese in Wolverhampton one night. It was mortifying. We were out with some friends, and this woman, she was in the Panto at Wolverhampton, and this woman started shouting, not Lisa Riley, I hasten to add, started shouting across the restaurant, "Oh, come on, Lisa, us big girls, we've got to stick together." I was like, we were like, oh,
1: my. And was she going through a bit? Because she's been, she does a bit of an Oprah, doesn't she?
2: It was just all a bit.
1: Yeah.
2: Not right.
1: No.
2: Like, you don't know her, love. You need to sit down.
1: Absolutely.
2: She may not feel that way about herself.
1: No.
2: I was like, oh, this is mortifying.
1: Mortifying, yeah, absolutely. There you go.
2: There's my encounter with a dingle.
1: Yeah, with a dingle.
2: Who knew?
1: Absolutely. Jordan Davis up next, bar none.
2: I mean, as far as I'm concerned, he can't do anything wrong. This is his new single.
1: Good hair.
2: Yeah, great hair. Like it looks a little bit like Scottie Scheffler.
1: Yeah.
2: Anyone listening who is a golf fan, obviously we should big up the fact that Europe kept the Ryder Cup.
1: Yes.
2: This weekend,
1: close run thing, wasn't it?
2: Yeah, married to. Well, only at the end though.
1: Yeah.
2: I mean, they were like.
1: But Europe, it didn't, when they went in on Sunday, it didn't look good.
2: Terrible crowd, badly behaved. Mm. However, yeah, obviously married to a golf fanatic.
1: Yep.
2: But he looks like Scottie Scheffler, the American golfer. I always think every time I see Jordan Davis.
1: I'll have to take your word for it. I have no idea what a Scottie Scheffler
2: We're going
1: to
2: put them up against each other on the Instagram page somewhere. I don't know how we do that.
1: We say this sort of thing. Like we know how that would be possible.
2: We need to find people who can help us with this stuff. Anyway, we'll stop witching. This is Bar None by Jordan Davis.

0: This is an aging rocker, Henry Marsh, with an O-level in kennel hygiene. And you're listening to Westworlds Radio. Don't turn it off.
1: Indeed, don't turn it off. Good advice, Henry.
2: Exactly.
1: Good advice. Jordan Davis there, bar none. Liked that.
2: Yeah, see, a bit toe-tappy.
1: Yeah.
2: He's always a bit toe-tappy.
1: I think that's possibly been my favourite so far of the show. But I think this next one could be a fave, because it's where you and my lovely wife went on Saturday night.
2: We did. We went to see First Time Flyers.
1: Over to Thekla.
2: We did go to the Thekla in the smallest venue I think I've been in a long time. It was downstairs. And they were excellent.
1: And just hit the number one.
2: They are number
1: they?
2: One album, yeah, country album charts. In fact, this is hilarious. They're number one and Chris Stapleton's number two, which is quite a funny thing. But yes, they were so great voices, great energy. They were really good fun. They obviously gave it their all, which is always great. And yeah, they were great. And good. It was really good fun. And they sang some good old Toe Tappers as well, because they're quite upbeat, aren't they?
1: Yeah, I don't know whether they sang this one. This is their new single.
2: It is their new single. They sang the whole album.
1: Ah, well, okay.
2: So, yeah. They did some.
1: Was it one of these ones where they kind of like literally just did the album?
2: And then they did a few, one song that isn't on the album, and I did a couple of covers.
1: Right, okay.
2: Yeah, it was very good.
1: Good. Well, we better dedicate this to Bex, really, didn't we?
2: We should definitely dedicate it to Bex.
1: This is First Time Flyers and First Dance.

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1: 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First dance there, first time flyers. Nice little tune. You know you're absolutely nowhere near the microphone, don't you? It's over there.
2: Sorry. I've had to move because my phone was going to run out of battery.
1: Oh, okay.
2: I wasn't very prepared today.
1: Fair dues.
2: No, because I've been meeting
1: all day. Just suddenly spotted your microphone all the way over there.
2: Yeah, it's going to sound like I'm in the toilet again.
1: It is. Yeah. No, absolutely. After all the bars are closed, Thomas Rhett is
2: single,
1: up next.
2: Yeah. I mean, it's all about the bars tonight.
1: Yeah.
2: I mean, again, this is a really nice song. This is about, like, where you want to go with somebody after all the bars are closed. You've met someone on a night out, and what are you going to do? All the bars are closed.
1: Absolutely. Why is it? Does it get a bit saucy?
2: No. Because Thomas Rhett we're talking about. Quite clean living.
1: Okay.
2: I would imagine, you know, regular church care or that kind of thing.
1: Yeah, absolutely. Because, yeah, my mind immediately went somewhere else. But, yeah.
2: This is a non-racy version.
1: The non-racy version. So they just it's basically after the wars. They just go home. Yeah,
2: I think it. They probably drive around.
1: Have a short little hug.
2: Drive around in their truck.
1: Yeah, in their truck, and sort of say ta-ta.
2: Drops her off on the front porch and that front kind of stuff.
1: Yeah, no, absolutely. Have a little swing on one of those swingy whites.
2: Yeah, I want one of those.
1: Yeah, no, that'd be.
2: I want a porch too.
1: Yeah,
2: it would be
1: nice. Thomas Rhett.
2: After all the bars are closed.
1: After all the bars are closed.

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1: It does matter, doesn't it?
2: It does matter.
1: After all, the bars are closed. Nothing racy at all. You drive around and you just drop her off and sort of say, should we organise another date?
2: Because you're a polite gentleman.
1: Absolutely.
2: Like Thomas Ratt.
1: Exactly.
2: You see?
1: Quite right. We don't discuss having a nightcap and things like that. Janet Devlin up next. That's one of mine. Now, we're in the Keish household. We're big fans of Janet Devlin.
2: I do like
1: Devlin.
2: Her. She's got a lovely voice.
1: Yes.
2: She played at Long Road this year.
1: Well, she's gone country. She's one of these ones that has claimed that kind of she was always country. She was 2009 X Factor.
2: Oh,
1: she was sixth, I think, fifth or sixth.
2: You know, okay.
1: She didn't win it.
2: But not bad though.
1: No. And this was kind of peak X Factor's kind of like time. Has had a kind of marginal career since then, mainly funded through Patreon and more
2: all that
1: sort of stuff. And has continued to release stuff on her own label and blah blah blah. But she's proper bona fide gone country now. She recorded a Nashville album last year. And this is her latest single. So this is from the album Emotional Rodeo. This is Janet Devlin and Houston.

0: Coldplay gig. It's Rach and Tim doing what they do best, rambling on about nonsense and playing mighty fine country tunes here on Nashville Nights.
1: Mad fan country tunes.
2: I don't want to be funny, but I clearly didn't actually look at what I put on this list very closely.
1: Why?
2: Because I'm just born another Chris Stapleton song.
1: Oh, okay.
2: But only featuring. Still only featuring.
1: Yeah, well, absolutely. But I think that's the kind of, because that's probably the limit, because it'll be rejected if we put any more than the third one.
2: See. I mean, they're not his. This is hers with him.
1: Because once basically the logistics of when we put them on play again, it goes on to another site called Mixcloud.
2: Oh, yes.
1: And Mixcloud have a restriction that you're only allowed, in a file, you're only allowed to put
2: three
1: tracks of a particular artist.
2: I don't think he's on again.
1: Well, it's kind of, you can't put more than three.
2: I haven't. This is the last one.
1: So, yeah, no. So I'd have to kick out any further with Chris.
2: Another sad, melancholic song.
1: Is it another? Yes. Is it another filled with melancholia?
2: It's filled with melancholia. This is a great tune, though. This is We Don't Fight Anymore, Carly Pearce and Chris Stapleton. Not nearly as cheery as that.
1: No? Oh, okay. There we go. We Don't Fight Anymore.
2: Exactly.

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1: Thanks, Dee Dee. We don't vote anymore. It's not that version. Carly Pearce, Chris Stapleton on the Chris Stapleton Show this evening. Oh, have a drink. Have a bottle of water. And now splutter it everywhere. Yeah, wait until the speaky bit, and then
2: take a slug.
1: Yeah, take a slug. I'll cover it. You're fine. Carly Pearce and Chris Stapleton on the Chris Stapleton Hour. With We Don't Fight Anymore.
2: I must have been paying more attention this
1: Yeah,
2: future.
1: Well, to be fair, I put two old Dominions in there, so it's been a combination of Old Dominion and... Yeah.
2: And Old Chris.
1: Yeah, yeah. And we haven't had a second Old Dominion yet, so yeah, yeah. So, yeah, nice.
2: Very nice. And you up next.
1: It is, with a Kenny Rogers classic.
2: This is a Kenny Rogers classic.
1: Not particularly country, but it's a beautiful...
2: It is a beautiful song.
1: A beautiful song.
2: Yeah.
1: So this is Kenny Rogers and Lady.

0: Pour yourself a cup of tea, settle back in your armchair, and take some time for yourself here on West Wilts Radio.
1: Wise advice there.
2: I know, it is wise advice. It's just wise advice for life.
1: Well, it is. And we haven't done that. We've got new mugs, though, haven't we?
2: We have, very exciting.
1: We've got Christmas mugs.
2: Yes, very exciting.
1: Tim took a trip to B&M. Anybody that's kind of has ever kind of watched me on kind of Facebook over the years, I'm not good with a kind of, if I'm faced with a display that's got lots of letters on it.
2: Did the children get one?
1: I have got form on kind of writing smutty words.
2: Oh, like arranging them.
1: Yes, arranging them.
2: I think
1: it's generally only like boobs and poo and things like that.
2: Nothing really bad.
1: I know, but
2: don't take me.
1: No, but people over the years have done really filthy ones and kind of like do a photo and then kind of like attach it to my Facebook stream and sort of say, "Oh, Tim's been here again." And I kind of think, "No, I'm not dropping a C-bomb. Mine are always kind of like childish, and I'll do wee wee and things like that."
2: I think Simon lives in fear that we may one day go there together to B&M in the middle aisles.
1: Yeah.
2: I mean, it would be carnage.
1: Yeah, no, absolutely. There's a kind of like I'll show you a picture of it off air. There's I'm gonna have to go back to B&M and but they've got all their Christmas stuff in.
2: We could do this one week after the show.
1: Yeah. They got all the Halloween stuff. I can't get excited.
2: No,
1: I can't get excited about Halloween
2: either.
1: No. But no. Christmas, that's a different kind of fish.
2: The spouses are going to go mad.
1: They are. We're a bad influence on each other. That was Lady and Kenny Rogers. A lovely song. Meghan Moroney and Kenny Chesney. A nice break from Chris Stapleton.
2: No more from Chris. This is just a great song. This is her new single. I really like her. I think she's written some great tracks about being a woman and being young and being in country and all that kind of thing, and this is just a great track. And Kenny Chesney is obviously a bit of a country legend, and this is You Had to Be There, Meghan Moroney featuring Kenny Chesney.

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1: There you go. That was a break from Chris Stapleton. That was Megan Maroney and Kenny Chesney. You had to be there.
2: Nice tune, I think.
1: Nice
2: bit
1: tune.
2: Of a toe-tapper.
1: Absolutely. This one isn't a toe-tapper. Nice tune, nonetheless. This one is... It's more of a gospel-y one.
2: I suppose
1: in the Venn diagram of country music, there is a kind of...
2: Yeah, warm treating, people like that.
1: Yeah, absolutely.
2: Yeah, absolutely.
1: So this is from For King and Country. With Kirk Franklin on it, who is very big in the gospel world. Here's me knowing
2: kind of thing.
1: Absolutely, yeah. But yes, he's very big in the gospel world, and this is a collab from the Burn the Ships album. This is a song called Together.
2: Nice.

0: Together with our differences, together we are bolder, braver, stronger.
1: There, nice song that. Nice song. I won't be listening because he's having a particularly rough time at the moment. I'm going to play that for my friend Pete.
2: Lovely.
1: He is going through a rough time, and I think the sentiments of the words are bang on for him. Now we've got another gentleman who is going through a rough time at the moment, Mr. Keith Urban.
2: And
1: is
2: I mean,
1: up next.
2: Who guessed that?
1: I was able. Well, I didn't guess.
2: I was so shocked when you came.
1: Absolutely.
2: And you told me.
1: So off air, I was able to kind of impart the information that Keith Urban and Nicole Kidman are no longer together.
2: No, they have announced their split.
1: Yeah.
2: No news on why though.
1: No.
2: Apart from
1: it's him.
2: Yes, that's what it says. Is that it was his decision. She didn't want it. Very sad. 20 years they've been together.
1: Absolutely.
2: I was like, oh no, kids and everything.
1: Yeah.
2: And I didn't know this when I put this on here, so this feels quite appropriate. This is Messed Up As Me.
1: Yeah, it really does, doesn't it? Yeah. So there we go. Yeah, Messed Up As Me.

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1: There we go. Messed up as me, Keith Urban, and his life is a bit messed up at the moment.
2: Yes, bless him.
1: Bless him.
2: I mean, who knows what happened, but I'm sure it will all come out as it always does.
1: Absolutely.
2: On some really reliable, website like E Entertainment or something.
1: This is true. But like we're saying, they're always on chat shows and whatever. They all seem very loved up, don't they?
2: Yeah. Very happy. Very sad.
1: Beating them behind closed doors.
2: We never know.
1: Old Dominion up next. Second outing for Old Dominion. But then they're no Chris Stapleton, are they? They've only made two appearances tonight.
2: I know. Where's he
1: on the Chris Stapleton show?
2: I mean, they have won something like the best country band out of group or whatever at the CMAs, I think, for the last 7 years on the bounce.
1: No.
2: Something insane.
1: Well, we're okay then.
2: I mean, he's won a lot too, but yeah, they are like some crazy number.
1: No, okay.
2: Is this their new album or their new? I've not listened to their new album. I need to be more on this.
1: Yes, it is.
2: Business.
1: Late Great Heartbreak. Yeah.
2: Oh.
1: Well, we haven't done this show for a while, have we?
2: No.
1: So we need to catch up.
2: Need to be more on it.
1: There we go.
2: Clearly.
1: But Late Great Heartbreak, yes, it is.

0: Well, we were struggling. While we were listening to that, we were thinking, "Damn, that sounds like something else."
1: It did, and then we got it.
0: We were thinking,
1: "You've got the band. I got the song.
0: It sounds like a Huey Lewis song." So see what you think, listener. I don't know if this will work because this is just off my phone, but we think it sounds a bit like this.
1: Also, an absolute tune.
0: Yeah. That's enough of that. But yes, no, we thought it sounded a bit like Stuck With You.
1: Yeah, a bit of Huey Lewis in the News.
0: Yeah.
1: Very good.
0: But we enjoyed that.
1: Yes.
0: Late Great Heartbreak.
1: And nice toe tapper.
0: Absolutely. No wrong with that.
1: Exactly.
0: Ella Langley up next.
1: So I haven't listened to this song, to be fair. I obviously really like Ella Langley. We've played quite a lot of her.
0: Mm-hmm.
1: And this is off her forthcoming album. And this, I think, is her new single. And this is Girl You're Taking Home.

0: What have I told you? Enough of the hubbub. I'm listening to the wireless over you. It's Rach and Tim with the Nashville Knights. Now put a sock in it, is it?
1: Is it? I love the word hubbub.
2: I do like the word hubbub. No, you see.
1: I'll tell you what, on Thursday night, we had an old squeeze song called Slap and Tickle. That's a phrase
2: I think we should bring these phrases back.
1: People don't know slap and tickle. Back in the 70s and 80s, slap and tickle was everywhere, wasn't it?
2: See, I was only born in 76.
1: Oh, well, but no, couldn't move for slap and tickle back then.
2: No. And then these are those terrible signs in the swimming pools.
1: Oh, what, petting?
2: Yeah, I mean, terrible word. Don't bring that one back.
1: No.
2: That's a terrible word.
1: I was talking to my godmother, and yeah, she did.
2: She did
1: lots of heavy petting.
2: That she was sharing with you. And they have those terrible cartoons on there.
1: Yeah.
2: It was
1: always the nine cartoons, yeah, wasn't it? Intrigued us what petting even was.
2: To be fair, quite a few years ago now, probably about, I don't know, 8 years ago or something, I went to Bath Spa, you know, the one on the roof, of an evening with a really good friend of mine, and there were some people in there that where that sign needed to be put up.
1: Oh, gosh.
2: It was just too much.
1: It had gone beyond petting.
2: It was just no need. There was one man leading his wife around the pool by her feet.
1: That's not right.
2: I mean, just no need.
1: No.
2: So, see, we need those signs back.
1: Absolutely. Bring them back.
2: It's you now. Good choice.
1: It is a good choice. Now, my favourite song from the album Born in the USA by Mr. Bruce Springsteen was Bobby Jean. Now, this is he was live in Dublin a few years back, he did a sort of country version of Bobby Jean. So, it's the same song. I can never listen to the words. Is Bobby Jean still alive or not?
2: Okay.
1: All right.
2: Listening.
1: Yeah, because I'm never entirely sure when I listen to the words.
2: He doesn't play this song.
1: I love it. No, and I can never work out whether Bobby Jean is still alive or not. So yeah, that's your question here. But this is
2: anyone knows it's listening. 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

0: Drive Time here on West Wilts Radio. Kick off the week with Pete Cole on Monday with all the hits from across the decades. Tuesday brings you your weekly dose of country with Rach and Tim and Nashville Nights. On Wednesday, join Greening and Keith for BOA Matters with all the news, interviews and events going on in and around Bradford-on-Avon. And finish the week by joining Jeremy Robertson on Thursday and Friday with great sounds and news of all the gigs happening locally. 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
2: I know.
1: So our feeling on listening to that listener was that we think she's passed.
2: We do.
1: As Bobby Jean. Yeah. But we're not absolutely sure. I think it's all in interpretation. But we decided equally, is it our own melancholia? Word of the day, along with Sublime, that is perhaps lending us to think
2: maybe
1: on the more, or you know.
2: I mean, he does write quite a lot of melancholic songs, to be fair.
1: He does. He does. Larry Fleet up next. Things I Take for Granted.
2: I saw him at Country at Long Road. He just smashed it out of the park. He's brilliant. Not enough people are listening to him, so I'm just going to keep playing some Larry Fleet songs. He's just brilliant, and his voice is amazing. And this is Things I Take for Granted. Yes, by Larry Fleet.

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1: Right, let's squeeze our last few songs in, shall us, kid?
2: Yes.
1: We've got three more songs to crowbar in, so let's have a couple back to back. Ashley Cook is up next with Your Place.
2: Love this song. Great voice, great song, and also a bit of a pun on the word Your Place. It's not Your Place, neither is it Your Place.
1: Ah, so nice double meaning.
2: Yes.
1: And so there's barely a show goes by that we don't have a Scotty McCreary in there.
2: Well, he's rather big love.
1: On the Chris Stapleton show.
2: I'm playing country to country this year. And also a pun, Cabin a Solo. So he's Cabin a Solo or Solo in a Cab.
1: Ah.
2: Talking about my favourite red wine, Cabernet Sauvignon.
1: Oh, so clever. These are all double meaning.
2: Yes, you see.
1: I think they're well joined together then.
2: Exactly.
1: But Ashley Cook up first.

0: afraid we're going to have to fade out old Scotty.
1: We are. I'm running out of time.
0: He's had a lot of airplay over the weeks. So
1: over the months of this show.
0: I don't think we need to feel too bad for Scotty, do we? But we're finishing off with Nathan Carter.
1: Oh, nice.
0: That's
1: like
0: a good...
1: That's always a beat.
0: That's a proper toe-tapper.
1: Exactly.
0: A proper toe-tapper.
1: Exactly.
0: So, thank you for joining us.
1: Okay, thank you. Next week, we're talking legends.
0: Are we?
1: Yes, we're talking legends next week.
0: All right. Cool. But you'll enjoy this last one. I would say Nathan Carter with Banks of the Roses. So have yourself a cracking week. We will be back with the legends next week.
1: We'll see you next week, everybody.
0: Okay.
1: Take care.
0: Have a good one. We're leaving you in the very safe hands of Mr. Andrew Matthews with A Million Songs Across My Brain. Enjoy.

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1: Passengers whose flights were cancelled or delayed because of air traffic control problems are unlikely to get compensation. That's the message from the UK Civil Aviation Authority after thousands were affected. Kate Donnelly is a travel content creator. She was stuck at Gatwick.
2: There was just people everywhere. There were also cases everywhere. So some on the conveyor belt, some had already been taken off the conveyor belt and left. People with trolleys trying to push their way through.
1: Reform UK is under investigation after allegations made in a Channel 4 broadcast that the party breached donation rules on foreign funding. Reform UK say they deny any wrongdoing. The Prime Minister says national security can't come at the expense of social security, but Conservative leader Kemi Badenoch questioned whether the government would reach 3% for defence by 2030. And all London buses will be fitted with air conditioning next year. It's part of a new agreement. From Radio News Hub, I'm Lucy Gorman-Lee.
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Beatles from their 1966 album Rubber Soul, and they were very depressed when they actually released that because they'd been criticized by the Americans for saying they were bigger than Jesus, and they'd been sort of beaten up by the Marcos regime police, and they were pretty much deciding not to tour again, and that was where their heads were at that moment. Welcome along, it's DJ Paul Spence, Saturday night, and if you're listening on the repeat, I have no idea when it's going to go out, but it's always up there on the Mixcloud thing. 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
1: Los Nuevos Escoltas, Mexican band.
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1: From Mexico to New York City.
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1: Grace Jones.

0: she's got Brian Eno on keyboards and vocal treatments here. And hey, of course she's got Sly Dunbar on drum kit, Robbie Shakespeare on bass guitar. It's the 2008 Hurricane album from Grace Jones. Also, she credits Banksy for creating the chocolate mannequins of her coming off the factory line. It's an absolutely amazing album, this one. Do buy it tomorrow. These are exactly the sounds you want to hear at a party. This is DJ Paul Spence, the party show on a Saturday night. Hope you're having a good time. This is the name of the track.
1: This is life.
0: Ah, oh, this is life, all right. Who's this funny little lot? Oh, also from New York City. Lower East Side, though. Not the fashionable bit. Cypress Hill. Track's called Ain't Gone Out Like That.

0: I've never been told you ain't going out like that. And I hope none of our dear listeners have been told that either. Hey, who's coming up next? Summer wine.
1: Strawberries, cherries, and an angel's kiss in spring.
0: Nancy Sinatra. My

Nancy Sinatra, Frank Sinatra's daughter, 1966, Summer Wine. Oh yeah. We know how to do summer on this show. This is The Party Show, DJ Paul Spence, and it's WWR West Wales Radio, broadcasting to you live and recorded straight from the Scout Hut in Bradford-upon-Avon.

Becky G with Peso Pluma helping her out. A track called Chanel. She's an American artist. Likes to do this sort of Latino thing with bicycles and chickens and dancing around on roofs. That's all cool. Hope you're dancing around on your roof tonight. If it ain't groovy, it ain't gonna get played on this show. Ah, yeah, Herbie Hancock. I thought it was you. Maybe it was.

jazz, fusion, funk at its finest, electro. Embrace the cables, embrace the plugs, the little phonos, embrace the buttons and the keyboards. He uses a wide array of synthesizers and electronics. Herbie Hancock. I want him living next door to me, don't you? Don't mind this guy living next door to me either. It's Chet Baker. Feeling groovy and cool on WWR.

The very sexy Chet Baker on trumpet there. Moonlight in Verona is the track, Vermont rather, live at the Tiffany Club, LA, August the 10th, 1954. And that is such a famous club. It's located at 3260 West 8th Street in the Wiltshire District of Los Angeles. That's WWR land, surely. Charlie Parker played there, Louis Armstrong, Stan Getz. Hey, stand back. We are amazing. Baby, Love, The Supremes and Diana Ross.

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She's a Puerto Rican singer and best known for her song Levantante. Anyway, heavy overproduction. Does this really interest us? When you can just turn it up full blast. East River.

0: the Brecker brothers, Michael and Randy, their brothers attended Cheltenham High School.
1: Wow!
0: Oh, in Wincote, Pennsylvania. Thought we had a claim to fame in the West Country then.

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Stone River.

Yeah, Little Eva there. Coming up next, we've got an advertising song for Balenciaga, who make the most expensive t-shirt on the planet, £560 for one t-shirt.

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And then it just goes into this sort of jazzy bit. Anyway, Balenciaga. 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Next track is going to introduce itself.

going to jump to a cool mix here. It's DJ Paul Spence on Saturday nights. This is West Wales Radio, and you're listening to The Party Show. You are actually physically at the party. Yeah. This is Gil Scott-Heron with Brian Jackson. Brian Jackson is the jazz flute. I dabble. He's also an amazing keyboard player.

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0: the ecstatic Sheena Easton. 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Oh no. Try this lot.
1: Watch this.

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